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2: Hey, hey, welcome back to Never Miss the Beat. I'm Tamaya J. All right, again, we got great music coming your way. But again, let's take a moment to thank God for everything He's done for us. Lord, we are nothing without You in the music I play. I pray that it will touch and inspire someone to want more of You, Jesus. Amen. All right, y'all, listen, coming up this hour, we got Jordan Armstrong, Cameron Clark Sheard, Tennessee Mass Choir, Ja'Kalen Carr, and guess what? We have our interview with the Dynasty. See, you don't want to miss it. Keep it locked right here or Never Miss the Beat. I'm Tamaya J.
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1: Welcome back to Never Miss a Beat. I'm Tamaya J. Hey, listen, I just want to let you know, on your journey, you may not look like someone else's, but that doesn't mean it's less powerful. Stay in your lane and let God design it just for you. Jeremiah 29, chapter 11 says, "For I know the plans I have for you. Plans to prosper you and not to harm you, to give you hope and a future." All right, listen, you got to trust the process even when it feels uncomfortable. I'm talking to myself too, y'all. All right, we got some more great music on the way. Keep it locked. I'm Tamaya J on Never Miss a Beat.
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3: This is Ed Gray. Do you have problems? Even the most together people have storms to face. In fact, the people who are winning the most in life often have the biggest challenges in front of them. The people who win the most are often the biggest risk takers. Problems are the weights the universe uses to help you exercise your soul. Think about it. If you went to the gym and worked out and used light weights, what would happen? Not much. Your muscles would not grow and expand because they weren't given enough resistance. Likewise, if you go through life without any problems, you'll never have the opportunity to work out your soul. The next time you're faced with a problem, tell yourself, "This is just a spiritual workout." Work through it, and it will make you a bigger person. I'm Ed Gray, author of the book 40 Days to a Life of Gold. Elevate your thoughts and rise.

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1: I remember growing up hearing my mama say, do as I say, not as I do. Sound familiar? Maybe that worked to keep us in line back then. But today, not so much. Our kids are exposed to far more than we ever were at their age, and they are watching us closely to set the bar on what their standard to live by should be. It sends mixed messages to our kids when we make demands of them that we're not willing to embrace ourselves. So let's be an example and evolve as parents from that age-old adage of do as I say, and let's move on to the new standard, do as I do. I'm Ebony Funderburk, your Glamazon Mom. Make it a great day, and honey, stay fabulous.
0: That's a mommy moment. Be a Glamazon Mom. 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And remember, not all superheroes wear capes. 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
1: Everybody, welcome to the show. Listen, we have a brother duo group. Their name is The Dynasty. Hey, y'all, how are you?
2: What's up? We're all good.
3: We're good. Glad to be here.
1: Yes, I'm glad that you are here with us. Listen, I am loving this song, The Only Option. But hot fire. Before we get into that, tell the listeners a little bit about you.
3: Oh, man, we're a group, brother group from Little Rock, born and raised, some PK kids, young guys, loving God, loving music, and working towards our purpose.
4: I go by Mike Desmute, and that's my brother Matt Desmute, who's just speaking. Just a young group, just getting started in the gospel, believing in the purpose that we got. Mr. Maya.
1: yes. And listen, so tell us, how did y'all get started?
4: We got started, well, we grew up in church, so we've been pretty much in the church our whole life. Our dad is a pastor, mother, first lady, and all that. And my brother's been singing since 2. I've been playing music since 2. So we just kind of working together with this thing.
1: All right. I love it. All right. So tell us about this hot song, The Only Option. How did this song come about?
3: One day we was actually mowing the grass in our pants and a melody popped up in the head. Had no words, just had the melody. It was like, yo, let's record that, voice record it. I don't know. I just know God is in it. I don't know what it's going to be. Came back, revisited it. My brother is a 3-piece musician, a bass, piano, and drums. So if I hum it, he can play it.
4: So, Bless the Lord.
3: We sat down. The words just flowed as if the Spirit was just speaking as we were just sitting there. Wow. And it just came to us, everything from the bridge and the melody to the hook and all of that. Only Option is what came out of it.
1: Wow. Mm-hmm. Wow. How is it working together in the studio?
4: It's second nature. It's like I've been knowing this guy my whole life, so it's so fun and so easy. We do this every Sunday. He's my pastor now as well. He's been pastoring for about a year.
1: Shout out the church.
4: IBC, Independence Baptist Church, Little Rock, Arkansas.
3: Yes, Lord.
1: All right, y'all, keep it locked right here, because coming up, we're going to talk about their new single.
5: One of the most difficult things to do is find yourself in a storm. And while in that storm, it seems like everyone who you thought you could count on has walked away. And sometimes it seems like even God himself has forgotten about you. But in spite of that, to still be able to lift your head.

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1: The power of life and death lies within our words. 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

0: never missed a beat. Welcome back to Never Missed a Beat. We have the Dynasty on the line with us. Go ahead and introduce your song.
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1: All right, y'all, listen, we just heard from the Dynasty their new song, The Only Option. I love it. I love it. I love it. Yes, yes, yes, yes. Mm-hmm. And before we heard that, we just found out that, is it Pastor Mike that's a pastor or Pastor Matt?
2: Pastor Matt.
1: All right, shout your church out one more time.
3: Independence Baptist Church, North Little Rock, Arkansas. Come pull up on us.
1: Yes, wow, wow. When did you know that the Lord called you to pastor?
3: Ooh, pastoring before preaching. Okay, I actually, oh my goodness.
2: Does he have the time is the question.
3: Right, does he have the time? That's a trick question. If I'm going to say it, I'm going to make it brief. Okay, so when I was 16 years old, my big cousin was the assistant pastor. We was in my father's office, and he prophesied to me that I would be the pastor of this church when I was 16. Wow. And it didn't come to fruition until I turned 30. So it was about 14, 15 years later that I actually became pastor. So I knew it then, even though I wasn't ready to receive it, I had already knew it. God had called me. I just was scared of the call for a while.
1: Wow, wow. That's amazing. That's amazing to see God's word just come fluent in your life just like that. Y'all, again, we have the Dynasty on the line with us. Hey, tell us what's next for y'all. What y'all got coming up?
2: Well, here in Little Rock, we got 501 Fest. We have to perform it. We got a couple more singles coming out pretty soon. Hopefully, we'll be able to see you. I know we're going to the Stellas this year in Charlotte.
1: Oh, yes, yes.
2: So we might get bumped into you.
1: Definitely.
2: So that's a few things. Yep.
1: Definitely. All right. So listen, tell the listeners, how can people reach you? They want to connect with you.
3: Instagram_DynastyMusic. And then the Facebook is The Dynasty. You'll see two guys sitting there. They two okay looking guys. And that's us. So if you see them, that's us.
2: It's a light skin one that might look a little better than the darker skin one. So let's be honest.
1: I love it.
3: I'm right. Working on that lion tongue.
1: Listen, before y'all go, could y'all leave a little word of encouragement to the listeners?
2: Pastor, go ahead.
3: Well, he's a minister as well. I know we didn't say that price. Minister Mike. Oh, but I didn't leave a word with you. Man, and this is the word actually that Minister Mike gave. When you're flowing in purpose, you won't even feel the pressure. It'll be pressure, but you won't feel it when you're flowing in your purpose for God. The things that are overwhelming to others will be second nature to you when you let Him use you.
2: Joke is easy.
1: That's
2: good.
1: That's good. All right, y'all, listen. Make sure y'all go out support. All right, the Dynasty, get their song, The Only Option. It is fire. I love y'all. Thank y'all so much.
2: Love you.
3: Thank you for having us.
2: Thank you.
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Is it worth it? Sometimes yes. Part of being beautiful is feeling beautiful and spending a little extra to pamper yourself. It might be worth it, especially if you need a little mood boost. You deserve a little indulging. Go for it. I'm Alexis Comer for Black Health Now.

0: Hi, family. It's Mike Chandler. I have a scripture I want to share with you today that will hopefully elevate you and maybe change the way you look at the world around you. And you've heard the scripture before. It's from Mark 2:22, and it says, "And no one puts new wine into old wineskins, or else the new wine bursts the wineskins. The wine is spilled, and the wineskins are ruined. But new wine must be put into new wineskins." And basically what this scripture says is that it's a new time. You have to behave in a new way. You have to begin to think in a new way. Are you ready for increase? Are you ready to go to the next level spiritually, physically, emotionally, financially? Many times people hear that God has more in store and something just resonates on the inside. Their spirit comes into agreement with God. Oftentimes their natural mind will be bombarded with doubt. Thoughts like, "It's not going to happen for you. Not you, buddy. You're not going to have a great year. You know what the economy is like," or, "You're never going to get well. You saw what the medical report said. You're never going to get married. You've been single so long, it's just simply not going to happen." Doubt comes in, and sometimes we'll buy into that doubt. Those are old wineskins. The old way of thinking that you have to get rid of. You got to get rid of it today. This is a new season. What happened in your past is over. It's done. Gone. Now, you may have gone through some disappointments. You may have gone through some things. You may have tried and you failed, or things didn't work out. That's okay. That is okay. God is still on the throne, and it's time to get a new vision for your life. It's time for new thinking. You can't move forward with old mindsets. So let's get rid of the old and embrace the new so that you can receive all of the blessings God has in store for you. Begin to think in a new way. You can't put old wine in new wineskins. That's your scripture for the day, Mark 2:22. I am Mike Chandler. Go out and take on the day.
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1: Welcome back to Never Miss a Beat. Hey, listen, when you belong to Jesus, God sets you apart. Hebrews chapter 10, verse 10 says, we have been sanctified, made holy through the offering of the blood of Jesus, Christ for all. All right, live in that today. Get into your word. We got some more great music on the way right here on Never Miss a Beat.

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1: Welcome back to Never Miss a Beat. 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We got some more great music on the way. Keep it locked right here on Never Miss a Beat.

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He's the sovereign God of the universe. 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
1: Hey, hey, welcome back to Never Miss a Beat. You may feel tired right now, but you're not alone. God is your strength, all right? I could do all things through Christ who strengthens me. That's Philippians 4:13. Get it to your word. Read it. We got some more great music on the way. I'm Tamaya J on Never Miss a Beat.
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0: 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Let's talk. 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

0: welcome back to Never Miss the Beat. Let peace fill your heart today, no matter what you're facing. And the peace of God, which surpasses all understanding, will guard your hearts. That's Philippians chapter 4, verse 7. All right, y'all, we got some more great music on the way right here on Never Miss the Beat. I'm Tamaya J.
1: Say

open your mouth and praise him like it's yours. Oh, I believe that. I believe. If God said it, that settles it. God

0: This is Mommy Moments with the Glamazon Mom.
1: Mom and dads, grandparents alike can all attest that raising kids is not easy. We feed them, clothe them, clean up after them, protect them from harm, and are right there to demand they make every decision exactly as we direct them to the T. But as they get older, if we keep sheltering them without ever giving them more control over their lives, we're failing to prepare them for life outside of our covering, and in fact, setting them up to fail. If this is you, the shelterer, start with the preteen years. 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I'm Ebony Funderburk, your Glamazon Mom. 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
9: You get fired from your job, a loving relationship ends, a friend disappoints you. All of these scenarios might set you up for one of life's greatest challenges, forgiveness. The act of forgiveness is more than a spiritual requirement. Forgiveness can also be a blessing for your health. Recent studies found that people who don't forgive but instead hold grudges showed increases in heart rate, blood pressure, and muscle tension. Heart attack victims lowered their risk of dying and improved their overall quality of life by engaging in forgiveness. The less people forgive, the more diseases they have, and they report more adverse medical symptoms. Holding a grudge may hurt you more than the person you need to forgive. Live richly, live wisely, and let it go. I'm Alexis Comer for Black Health Now.

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1: Faith, keep believing. God is moving even when you can't see it. Hebrews chapter 11 verse 1 says, now faith is the substance of things hoped for. All right, listen, y'all, get into your word. It's some great nuggets and tools in there that can help us through this journey called life. All right, we got some more great music on the way right here on Never Miss a Beat. Keep it locked.
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8: A Better Life with Dr. Sanjay Gupta.
9: The risk of stroke goes up for all of us as we age, but for women, the risk really amplifies after menopause. In fact, 1 in 5 women in the United States between the ages of 55 and 75 will have a stroke. But according to a new study carried out by researchers in California, adhering to the Mediterranean diet can significantly lower that risk. One expert said, "We continue to see study after study showing that a predominantly plant-based diet improves all sorts of different outcomes. Now, with this diet in particular, you've seen it lower the risk of certain types of cancer, diabetes, depression, dementia, even gum disease." Now, as a reminder, the Mediterranean diet prioritizes eating vegetables, fruits, beans, olive oil, nuts and fish, and limiting meat and dairy. I'm Dr. Sanjay Gupta, helping you live a better life.
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1: Welcome back to Never Missed a Beat. My name is Tamaya J. All right, listen, we are at the end of the show, but I just want you to remember hope, strength, peace, and faith, and love are all found in one place, and that is Jesus Christ. The word reminds us in Romans chapter 10, verse 9, if you declare with your mouth Jesus is Lord and believe in your heart that God raised him from the dead, you will be saved. If you're listening right now and you've been searching, hurting, or just feeling like something is missing, this is your moment. You don't have to have it all together right now. Just come. Say, Lord Jesus, I need you. Come into my heart. Forgive me and lead my life. I believe that you died and you rose again with all power in your hand so that we can have eternal life with you. Again, I want to remind you, you are loved and you're not alone. And your story isn't over, all right? Stay encouraged, stay blessed, and listen, you can always connect with me at TAMYYAJ all across socials or go to my website at TamayaJ.com. All right, well, meet me here tomorrow right here on Never Miss a Beat. I'm Tamaya J.

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Sunday aisle. Go down on Skid Row and look how blessed you are. A miracle is that supernatural gift that only God can give. When you look at me, you're looking at a miracle. 3 years ago, one of the members in my church who

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She said, thank you, Pastor. And her mother just went on. And every Sunday she came to church, still couldn't walk. A few Sundays ago,

front of the

0: the lenders of the money understand the magic of compounding. For example, if you pay a lender $1,000 a year for car payments every year during a working life, say 40 years, and the lender in turn lends out your payments to another borrower at 12.5% interest, the lender will have accumulated $1 million from you. The next time you make a spontaneous purchase, ask yourself, what does it really cost me? Mistakes on major purchases such as cars cost far more than it appears, because not only must the loss be made up, but also what the loss would have earned in the intervening time must be made up. Think twice before taking on more debt. I'm Ed Gray. Elevate your thoughts and rise.
1: I send this song out to those struggling with low self-esteem, especially to those absentee fathers. 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
1: This is Ed Gray. Like many people, I too want to be rich. So I'm studying the methods that others have used to gain wealth. We don't have to reinvent the wheel, just model its movements. One way to model the movements of the wealthy is to study them. One of the books I'm rereading is The Millionaire Mind by Thomas J. Stanley. It's a book I highly recommend if you seriously want to join the ranks of the 3.5 million millionaires in America. Most millionaires are not much different than you and me, except they are very careful with their money. Over the next few days, I'm going to share with you some of the secrets I learned from the wealthy. If it's possible in the world, it's possible for you and me. We only need to learn how. I'm Ed Gray, author of the book 40 Days to a Life of Gold. Plant today's thought in the garden of your mind and let your consciousness grow with it.
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2: 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But don't lose heart. 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I'm Ebony Funderburk, your Glamazon Mom. 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

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Recent studies examined the way patients were treated at small versus large teaching hospitals. Findings revealed that faster treatment was offered to patients with routine diseases. 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But for cancer care or heart surgery, a big, busy hospital might be better. 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I'm Alexis Comer for Black Health Now.

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today. 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
2: It's the day that every parent dreads. The day that their daughter wants to date. Often that leads to us turning into the bodyguards, blocking every young man that even looks the direction of our daughter. Some of us create strict rules for dating or raise the bar so high that even a suitable young man doesn't even meet the standards. But let's be honest, this sort of interaction actually won't teach our daughters how to avoid temptation or have self-control while dating. Instead of being a bodyguard, let's try being the coach. A bodyguard is overprotective, always blocking any perceived harm. However, a coach trains and instructs her daughter so she's capable of making good decisions when the situation demands it. I'm Ebony Funderburk, your Glamazon Mom. 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
2: Romans, the 8th chapter, verse number 28 declares that all things work together for the good of them who love God and to them that are called according to his purpose. Tonight we got a simple message for you. Come on, ECC, say it.

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0: It may not feel good.
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0: But it's working together.

Blessed God, our Father, the sisters and I are coming to you now at the invitation of the Lord Jesus Christ, your beloved Son and our beloved Savior. He said, "Ask and it shall be given. Seek and ye shall find. Knock and the door shall be opened unto you." We are coming with thanksgiving in our hearts and a praise on our lips because we realize that we did not make it this far on our own. It's been by your grace and your mercy. Thank you for every Holy Ghost cosmetic moment when the Spirit of the Lord fixed us up on the inside and on the outside so we did not look like a whole lot of the stuff that we've been through. There's no doubt that we are living now and have been called into the kingdom for such a time as this to fulfill your assignment on our lives. Whatever you would have us to do, we ask now for more of you, more of your peace, more of your joy, more of your wisdom, more of your love, power, and holy boldness. Let your favor rain down upon us. Help us that we will do whatever we need to do for your glory with the confidence of knowing that we are not alone. Our faith and the power of your word are working in us and for us. Your angels are all around us. The name of Jesus has gone before us. The blood of Jesus is covering us, and your precious Holy Spirit is interceding and empowering us. Help us to stand strong as sister soldiers in the army of the Lord. Sister to sister, help us to be kind to one another. Help us not to look down on a sister, but rather embrace and encourage her. Right now, by faith, we decree and declare blessing over our lives and the lives of our faithful sisters. Sisters who

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We declare that we are blessed in our uprising, blessed in our going out, blessed in our coming in, blessed in the name of Jesus the Christ, we pray. Amen. I need some sister right now to stand in agreement with me. Come on and say amen, amen, amen.

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13: Across the country right now, at this very moment, there are probably arguments taking place about who's doing more of the housework, the homework, the shuttling of kids from this activity to that. It's true. By and large, women do more of this than men. But doesn't have to be that way. And if you and your spouse can level that playing field, it's going to make both of you and your kids happier. Psychologist Yelena Kecmanovich says this might be how you get there. As hard as it might be at first, try to think of your partner like a teammate, not an adversary. Learn how to do some of the chores your partner does to get a better understanding of how much effort something takes. And finally, take the time to acknowledge what the other person is doing, and every now and then, even express your appreciation. That'll go a long way. I'm Dr. Sanjay Gupta, helping you live a better life.
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1: Get ready, get ready, get ready. Welcome to Dottie's Praise House. I'm your host, Dottie Peeps. And first of all, before I say anything else, happy Mother's Day to all our beautiful mothers out there today. I tell you, it's a pretty Sunday for all the mothers to get dressed up and strut on up in that church, because it's your day. Happy Mother's Day, everybody. So get ready for the beauty buzz, the health tip, our word for today, our featured quartet, our flashback song, and our featured artist is none other than CC Wine. So let's get the praise party started with Fresh Start Worship, You Are, and the choir room, Love Never Fails, right here on Dottie's Praise House.

I don't know about you, but I know some sisters who are really impatient. My sisters, we've got to be more patient. Sometimes you will find that it's not always a good idea to speak or react too quickly. In the book of Hebrews, we are told, but you have need of patience. God is pleased when we try to show more patience. Please don't run your pressure up by trying to rush things, rush people, or even rush yourself. Be patient. When your child brings homework home and you have to keep saying the same thing over and over, ask God for more strength and be patient. When you pray about something and it seems like God is taking too long for you, if it's for you, you will get it in God's own time. Be patient. When it's your turn at the beauty salon and your stylist calls somebody else to the chair ahead of you, don't lay anybody out. Say something nice and be patient. My sisters, we've got to be more patient because a sister's got to do what a sister's got to do. Remember, whatever is going on in your life, God's got everything in control. You stand on the word of God that says, I'm more than a conqueror through Christ Jesus who loves me. It's time for a shout out. Want to give a shout out to all of the sisters who have more on your plate than you can handle, but you are doing the best that you can. Now, if you've got a sacrifice of praise way down deep in your heart, I need you to come on and let it out. Come on, ladies, let the Lord hear you holler.

If you get the jitters after a caffeine drink, know that decaffeinated beverages still contain some caffeine. A recent survey of decaffeinated supermarket coffees and coffee drinks sold at places like Starbucks found that they pack a caffeine wallop that can leave you jumpy. Four or more cups a day is equal to 2 cups of high-octane coffee or a can of Coke or Pepsi. This is important news for people who are sensitive to caffeine or those who have high blood pressure, heart disease, thyroid problems, or other health conditions that could be worsened by caffeine. Enjoy your beverages, but understand that there's a difference between beverages labeled caffeine-free and decaffeinated. Caffeine-free drinks have no caffeine, while decaffeinated drinks still contain caffeine. I'm Alexis Comer for Black

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2: Hey, welcome back to the Daryl Lester Radio Show. Hey, quite a few years ago, we did a project entitled The Gospel Legends. You've seen it. You had to have seen it on television, where we brought in a room full of the world's greatest gospel singers and called it The Gospel Legends, of course. Here's Bishop Neil Robeson from that project, and Don't Let the Devil Ride, right here on the Daryl Lester Radio Show.

ride. 'Cause if you let

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Thank God for Brother Dub Williams. Come on. Oh, oh, he's on me.

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God Almighty, let me say it again. Young folks, do we have any young folks in here? Now, mothers and fathers, I want to talk to y'all a little bit. You know how it is when your children leave home and they get out on their own, 19, 20, get their own apartment. 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It's all right to take responsibility. But don't you realize it's always something you got to go back home to mom and daddy for? Huh?

Hey, Daryl. Happy birthday goes out to Stellar Award-winning Marrette Brown Clark. Birthday May 5th. Happy birthday goes out to Willie Banks of Willie Banks and the Messengers. Birthday May 11th. Happy birthday goes out to one of the chief architects of contemporary gospel music, Grammy Award-winning Walter Hawkins. Birthday May 18th. And last but certainly not least, happy birthday goes out to gospel's greatest storyteller, Dorothy Norwood. Birthday May 29th. Again, happy birthday to all of our May birthdays. This is Shelby, doing it like it shall be done, on behalf of the Daryl Luster Radio Show, bringing you birthday shout-outs for the month of May.

Just because it's not you does not mean that somebody somewhere is not celebrating a birthday. Somebody's got a birthday somewhere, and we're remembering birthdays for the month of May right about now. If you got an anniversary or a birthday, and if you want to be remembered for Mother's Day also, give me a call too. Nicole Rogers celebrates on May the 1st, along with colleague Lassiter. He celebrates on the 1st as well. Naylee celebrates on May the 2nd. T.A. Williams celebrates on May the 5th. Happy Mother's Day to all of the mothers on May the 10th. Tasha Lowe celebrates on May 13th. Marjorie Boone celebrates on May the 17th. Roscoe Robinson, who has just recently gone on to be with the Lord, celebrates on May the 19th, along with Edward Earl. And Anthony Ingram celebrates on May the 20th. And Nubia Lassiter celebrates on May the 26th. Everybody celebrating a birthday. Under the sound of my voice, on behalf of the Daryl Lester Radio Show, we say happy birthday. Many, many more to come. God bless.

0: believe it. Quartet music is not dead.
1: That's right. Quartet music is alive and it's doing mighty well right here on the Daryl Luster Radio Show. In fact, this segment of our show is dedicated to the quartet genre of music and

0: It's time for a Power Minute.
1: This is Ed Gray. I'm in the studio with Mike Howard, our Power Person of the Month. Mike is a motivational speaker and author of the book, From Ordinary to Extraordinary. Mike, in your book, you talk about having a flight plan for success. Tell us more about that.
2: If you want to go somewhere in life, there's always someone who can show you how to get there. Find mentors and develop relationships with people who have achieved the level of success that you are seeking. Talk to them and learn about their setbacks and comebacks. Make a wish list of 10 people you can meet who can give you information that will benefit your life. Invite them out for coffee, lunch, or dinner. And oh yes, pick up the check.
1: That was Mike Howard, author of the book From Ordinary to Extraordinary. I'm Ed Gray.

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1: When you go through, it's good to know you can talk to somebody that won't judge you or point you in the right direction. I talked to Mama about some stuff I was going through. And Mama said, "Have you prayed?" I said, "Yeah."

A little boy came into the kitchen one evening while his mother was fixing supper. And he handed her a piece of paper that he'd been writing on. And after that, Mom wiped her hands on her apron. She took that letter in her hand and she read it. This is what it said. For mowing the lawn, $5.

The legendary Truth That's in God has always stood by my side right here on the Daryl Luster Radio Show. Hey guys, my time is coming gone. I've got to get out of here like last year, the same place, the same time, same station, same network, wherever it is that you found us this week, you're bound to find us next week. Make sure you text somebody, tweet somebody, hit somebody on Facebook, let them know where you found the Daryl Luster Radio Show, that they can find it as well. Make sure that you go ahead and get those birthday and anniversary wishes in for the month of May, and we'll remember it next week as well, all right? And the entire month of May. Hey, taking us home, the original Soul Stirrers. They call this one from the project a soul stirring reunion. This is Oh What a Meeting right here on the Daryl Luster Radio Show. Until next week, God bless.

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2: 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I am your host, Tamaya J. I hope you're having a great day today. Listen, before we get into the top 10, first, let's take a moment to thank God for everything He's done for us. Lord, we are nothing without You. And the music I play, I pray that it will touch and inspire someone to want more of You, Jesus. Amen. All right, y'all, listen, we always got great music coming your way. All right, coming in at number 10, here it is, Ty Trippett and DJ Nicholas. This one is called Holy You, Religious, right here on Never Miss the Beat Top 10.
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5: Yeah!

Hey, I'm Tamaya J. Welcome back to Never Miss the Beat. All right, listen, sometimes we could just look back, but look back not to stay there, but to see how far you've grown. What seemed like was impossible, you made it through. All right, 2 Corinthians chapter 5, verse 17 says, if anyone is in Christ, he is a new creation. Old things are passed away. Behold, all things are become.

0: a little piece of heaven right here on Earth.
1: In addition to maintaining a winning smile and fresh breath, making regular visits to the dentist could lessen your risk of a deadly stroke. A recent study indicates that gum disease may contribute to clogged arteries, a leading cause of heart disease and stroke. Chronic inflammation arising from dental disease has been linked to the development of hardening of the arteries. Advanced artery blockages contain calcium that can be identified by your dentist's X-ray screenings. Dental disease can be marked by a number of teeth with decay, missing teeth, and the amount of bone loss around the teeth. These markers are all common in people with carotid artery blockage. Untreated dental disease can accelerate the artery hardening process. Take mouth infections and gum disease seriously. It could save your life. I'm Alexis Comer for Black Health Now.

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1: It's time for Tamiah J's Never Missed a Beat. Pick of the Week.

Hey, hey, welcome back to Never Missed a Beat. What are you thankful for right now? Yes, right now. What are you thankful for? Just think about it. All right, gratitude shifts your atmosphere. The Bible says in everything, give thanks. I'm grateful for my family. I'm thankful for my friends. I'm thankful for the many things that God has blessed me with. But most of all, I'm thankful that God sent his son, Jesus, to die on the cross for my sins, for our sins, so that we can have eternal life with him. All right, we got some more great music on the way. Keep it locked. I'm Tamaya J. Never Missed a Beat. Top 10.

mission of Paul, simply to carry the good news of the Savior Jesus Christ, to spread the word to a dying world about this one

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0: Josh Copeland coming in at number two, Nobody But Jesus. Welcome back to Never Miss Defeat. I'm Tamaya J. All right, listen, I just want to remind you that no matter what life sounds like, God is still in control of the rhythm. Sometimes we start our week or our day feeling uncertain, but you're still here, still breathing, and still moving. That means purpose is still active in your life. Ecclesiastes chapter 3 verse 1 says, "To everything there is a season and a time to every purpose under the sun." All right, listen, we got some great music coming up. Keep it locked right here. I'm Tamaya J on Never Miss the Beat.
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1: 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My mama told me, she said, Neil, when you get ready to sing, I want you to make sure you dedicate a song to me. This song is dedicated to my mama. I said, this song is dedicated to my mama. Years ago, mama would be sitting down in that old Pentecostal church. 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

Well, family, good Thursday morning to you. I am so honored to be here with you again. Hi, I'm Mike Chandler, and you're tuned in to the Mike Chandler and Friends Show. We've got a lot of music for your soul, and we're going to spread inspiration all across the city this morning. So I want to say thank you so much for tuning in so early this morning. You stick around because I'm going to give you the opportunity to call in your special request. So think about it. If there's a song you want to hear this morning, when I open up the request lines, give me a call, and I'll get it on before everybody else wakes up. But before we do that, let's open in prayer. Father, we thank you for this Thursday morning. We thank you for the listeners of the Mike Chandler and Friends Show. We thank you for this radio station, Lord, that allows us to spread the good news of Jesus Christ. Lord, we ask for a healing for someone who's listening this morning who may be dealing with a health issue this morning. So, Lord, we claim victory in that situation. Lord, there may be somebody who's dealing with a financial situation, and we ask you to move in that in the name of Jesus Christ, and we thank you in advance. Your people are crying out to you this morning, Lord, and we just ask you to bless them and cover them. So we look forward to the victory in the name of Jesus. Amen and amen. All right, guys, you ready to get this Holy Ghost party started? All right, well, here is the first song of the Mike Chandler and Friends Show.

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1: It's a positive place to start your day, and we remind you every single day of the positive traits in you. And I want you to always believe in yourself and your abilities, and success will meet you right where you are. Stay tuned. More great gospel music is on the way. 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
2: A chubby baby is usually thought of as a healthy baby. But what if the baby fat doesn't go away? Medical science has confirmed that fat is not good at any age, even among babies. A recent study showed that children who were overweight at age 2 or later during their preschool years were 5 times more likely to be overweight when they turned 12. We used to believe that a pudgy child would simply outgrow and lose the extra weight. But today's kids don't get nearly the exercise kids did a generation ago, and their diets are often loaded with sweets, starch, and carbs that add pounds. Feed your baby whole foods, not fast foods. Make sure your children spend more time in physical play than in front of a television screen. I'm Alexis Comer for Black Health Now.

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2: 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Thank you very much. Bye-bye.
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14: A better life with Dr. Sanjay Gupta.
15: If you are the parent of an infant, it can be really hard to find baby foods that are truly healthy for your child. According to a new study out of UNC Chapel Hill, almost three-quarters of baby foods are ultra-processed and may contain additives that are linked to potential health problems later in life. The study's lead author said what shocked her was that the top ingredient in 71% of these baby foods wasn't a fruit or vegetable, it was one or more additives that babies' guts are not fully developed enough to be able to handle. Eating the right food at this stage of life is so important, because this is when children begin developing dietary preferences for the rest of their lives. So take the extra time to look at the ingredient labels on the foods you are buying. You're going to want short lists and also ingredients that you recognize. I'm Dr. Sanjay Gupta, helping you live a better life.
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2: I am so glad that you guys decided to allow me to share your mornings with you. And I want to share this with you because sometimes we wake up in the morning and, oh my goodness, it just looks so challenging and seems like there's a struggle everywhere around us. And yesterday, we keep thinking about yesterday, but in times of struggle and adversity, we can take comfort in knowing that God's goodness is never far away. His unwavering presence assures us that we are never ever alone and that his love and grace are always available to us. So on those days, just stand on the word of God and everything's going to be all right. Stay tuned. More great gospel music is just around the corner.
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Hi, family. It's Mike Chandler. I have a scripture I want to share with you. And this scripture reminds us that we are great. We are valuable to God. I mean, we're more valuable than gold and platinum to God. The scripture I want to share with you today is Ephesians 1:4. I'm going to read from the NIV version, and this is what it says. For he chose us in him before the creation of the world. You see, you were on God's mind even before he created the heavens. God chose us before the foundations of the earth. Before the worlds were ever formed, God knew you. He knew you, and he didn't create you to be average. He created you to be great. He didn't create you to barely get by. No, he created you to excel. Not only has he chosen you, but he has equipped you with everything that you need to live an abundant life. You just have to tap into it. You have to believe that God created you to be great. He has deposited seeds of greatness inside every person. But, in order to tap into those seeds of greatness, you have to believe and act on this truth. You have to begin to behave and believe the truth that God has already established. Check this out. Too many people go around today with low self-esteem, feeling inferior, like they don't have what it takes. But you do. You really do. Then they're living a lie. And as long as you have poor self-image, you're not going to experience God's best. You're going to just be mediocre. In order to be all that God has called us to be, we have to see ourselves as chosen, as valuable, as victorious, as great. That's how God sees us. But you have to believe it, and you have to see that in yourself. So today, meditate on this truth that I'm sharing with you. Let it sink down deeply into your heart. Let it build confidence and security in you. As you understand your value, you'll rise up higher and experience the life of victory that he has prepared for you. God built you for greatness. You have to just believe it, and you have to begin to act that way. Now that's food for your soul. Ephesians 1:4. I am Mike Chandler. Go be great and take on the day.

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1: Hi, family. It's Mike Chandler. I have a scripture I want to share with you. And this scripture reminds us that we are blessed. God wants to bless us, but we have to be able to see it. The scripture I want to share with you is Proverbs 29 and 18. I'm going to read from the Amplified Version, and this is what it says. Where there is no vision, no revelation of God and His Word, the people are unrestrained. But happy and blessed is he who keeps the law of God. You have got to hear this. And I know most of you already know it, but do we practice this? Listen, God wants his people to be the most blessed. But in order to partake in everything that he has in store for us, we have to be open to what he wants to do in our lives. We have to have a vision for increase and a heart to obey him. Now, if you're not expecting favor, if you're just satisfied where you are, then you are living below your privileges. But if you will get a vision for increase, a vision for who you are as a child of the Most High God, then opportunities, favor, and increase will be open before you. It's just that simple. Just like this scripture says, as a child of the Most High, you are entitled to be the most blessed. So listen up, family. I encourage you today to take time to focus your thoughts on God and His promises. Meditate on His Word and ask Him to increase your capacity to receive. Then follow His commands and look for His goodness. And get ready to be the most blessed. Now that's food for your soul. Proverbs 29 and 18. I am Mike Chandler. Take those words. Go out. Be blessed and take on the day.
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What does everlasting really mean? What are God's conditions? And what exactly is he promising? Well, we're going to explore more as our study continues. And as I mentioned earlier, we're deeply grateful for the faithful and generous support of those who benefit from our Bible study with Dr. McGee. 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And to dig deeper, why don't you check out our Genesis Bible Companion? It's a great addition to your study. I'm Steve Schwetz, praying that God blesses you as you walk with him in his word.

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8: The risk of stroke goes up for all of us as we age, but for women, the risk really amplifies after menopause. In fact, 1 in 5 women in the United States between the ages of 55 and 75 will have a stroke. But according to a new study carried out by researchers in California, adhering to the Mediterranean diet can significantly lower that risk. One expert said, "We continue to see study after study showing that a predominantly plant-based diet improves all sorts of different outcomes. Now, with this diet in particular, you've seen it lower the risk of certain types of cancer, diabetes, depression, dementia, even gum disease. Now, as a reminder, the Mediterranean diet prioritizes eating vegetables, fruits, beans, olive oil, nuts and fish, and limiting meat and dairy." I'm Dr. Sanjay Gupta, helping you live a better life.
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1: Lies within our words. 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
1: Hi, family. I have a scripture I want to share with you today, and it encourages you to enjoy life, to be fruitful, to experience new things. And it comes from Psalm 24 and 1. And I love Psalm because Psalm is almost like a guide to living. And it says, "The earth is the Lord's and the fullness of it." Let me share this with you. God really wants you to live an abundant and satisfied life. He wants you to enjoy the fullness of the earth and experience His goodness everywhere you go. And it's easy for people to get stuck in a rut. I've done it. You've done it before too. Doing the same thing the same way all the time. But when you open yourself to new people, new experiences, and new ideas, you're making room for God to reveal Himself to you and work in different ways in your life. And when you stretch yourself, you increase your abilities and you increase your influence in the world around you. This week, make the decision to explore new things. 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Try something new on the lunch menu. 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Do something new. Do something great. Experience the goodness of our Lord. That's food for your soul. Psalm 24 and 1. I am my.
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10: What are the chances you are listening to this while drinking a nice hot cup of coffee? If so, don't let me stop you. For years, we've been reporting on the health benefits of coffee, and that's not going to stop today. A new study, this one out of Harvard School of Public Health, found that coffee and tea could help lower your risk of developing dementia. People who enjoyed 1 to 3 caffeinated cups a day saw the biggest impact. In addition to the caffeine, coffee contains hundreds of bioactive compounds that can influence inflammation, glucose metabolism, vascular function, and oxidative stress. It's also possible coffee drinkers might be doing other things that keep them healthy. Eating a more balanced diet, getting plenty of exercise, sleep, not smoking, or drinking too much alcohol. And finally, staying socially active. I'm Dr. Sanjay Gupta, helping you live a better life.
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0: It's a positive way to get your day started. Hi, family. Thanks so much for joining us. And thank you for joining us on this journey that we call life. And do know that your journey is filled with opportunities. So look around you and take advantage of them. Stay tuned. More great gospel music is on the way.
1: 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It's honest, diverse, and intentional.
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0: force it. Let it come to you. Philippians 4 and 6 says, be anxious for nothing. Let it come to you. Whether it be a relationship, whether it be property, or whatever it is, if you have confidence, then you should let it come to you. Number 2, what was and what is. Learning to manage stages in your life. The confidence you had when you was in high school should not be the amount of confidence you have now. You have to learn to balance and separate what was in your past and what is in your present. Philippians 3 said, putting those things behind and looking forward.
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0: Tracy Morgan Show. Happy Thursday. I am so happy to be with you. Coming up, some of your favorite inspirational music on the way. We'll get into music with Micah Stampley. I've got Trayvon Perry, Kier Sheard. This is the place you want to stay locked into for some of the best in inspirational music and encouragement. Let's get to it, family. You're inside the Tracy Morgan Show with Pastor Mike Jr. Let the church say amen.
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1: Come on, everybody, clap your hands wherever you are in the world.

are some places that God does not want us to be. Sitting around feeling sorry for ourselves is one of them. My sisters, you have got to cancel your pity party. If we are not careful, every now and then, we will allow things that happen and other people's reactions to them to wound our spirit to the point where we'll be having a pity party. Pity party refers to allowing ourselves to sit around feeling sorry, sad, hopeless, and rejected. Maybe the job promotion did not come through this time, or maybe the loan did not come through. Maybe it was something else, and whatever it was, it just broke your heart. Don't sit around feeling sad. What kind of a party is that? Woman of God, don't stay there. Tell gloom, despair, and depression that you are coming out of this situation. Tell gloom, despair, and rejection that you are not going to hang out with them anymore. Make up your mind that you are going to move on. Open up your mouth and declare, "The joy of the Lord is my strength." Let the love of God break through and remind you that if you made a mistake, God will forgive you. If you made a bad decision, God will help you to get things together again. If you got caught up in a mess, trust God to restore you. If something happened that broke your heart, believe that God will give you the strength that you need to continue on. God has too much invested in you for you to quit on Him. Stop sitting around worrying about what people are saying. A big difference between you and some of the want-to-be divas, that's right, they're just wannabes. Some of those wannabe divas that are talking about you is that people know about your situation, but some of their embarrassing or heartbreaking moments are hidden away somewhere with a lock on it. Let people talk if they want to. Go get your life back and enjoy living again. There are people to see, places to go, things to do, friends to make, and more blessings to receive. The devil thinks he has you, your gifts, talents, energy, and anointing on lockdown. Shake your fist in his face and tell him you can't keep a good woman down. Tell him this pity party is over. I'm coming out of this with the help of the Lord. My sisters, you've got to cancel your pity party because a sister's got to do what a sister's got to do. Remember, whatever is going on in your life, God's got everything in control. You stand on the word of God that declares, "No weapon that is formed against me shall prosper." It's time for a shout out. Want to give a shout out to all of the sisters who've made up your mind that you are no longer going to allow disappointing things to control you, but that you are moving on in the name of the Lord. Now, please, some grateful sister to come on. Lift your voice to the Lord. Let heaven hear you. Holla!

Nobody gets an easy ride. We all have a cross to bear. But there's wisdom in the fire, and every moment is an opportunity. Embrace the journey.

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1: 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I appreciate you hanging out with me. 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
13: What are the chances you are listening to this while drinking a nice hot cup of coffee? If so, don't let me stop you. For years, we've been reporting on the health benefits of coffee, and that's not going to stop today. A new study, this one out of Harvard School of Public Health, found that coffee and tea could help lower your risk of developing dementia. People who enjoyed 1 to 3 caffeinated cups a day saw the biggest impact. In addition to the caffeine, coffee contains hundreds of bioactive compounds that can influence inflammation, glucose metabolism, vascular function, and oxidative stress. It's also possible coffee drinkers might be doing other things that keep them healthy. Eating a more balanced diet, getting plenty of exercise, sleep, not smoking, or drinking too much alcohol. And finally, staying socially active. I'm Dr. Sanjay Gupta, helping you live a better life.
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Loving this one. You're inside the Tracy Morgan Show. Thank you so much for listening, family. If you want to shout out to your church or pastor, you can reach out to me. I'll be headed to my phone lines. My number is 888-474-9990. It's prayer time, family. We've got to pray. Coming up, more of your favorite inspirational music inside the Tracy Morgan Show.

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1: If you're anything like me, a single mom who works all the time trying to provide for her kids, I know you'll understand me when I say my day usually consists of seven things. Work, kids, work, eat, work, sleep, and work again. Oh, look at that. I've got more work to do. You know, it's easy to get caught in the rigmarole of wearing yourself thin trying to provide for your family. And it's even easier to neglect taking care of yourself. But remember, you are the first line of defense for your home. And if you are not physically and emotionally healthy, your whole family can pay the price. Even if it's just an hour today over a cup of coffee, do yourself a favor and take it. 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
4: This is Ed Gray. The Declaration of Independence says, "We hold these truths to be self-evident, that all men are created equal, that they are endowed by their Creator with certain unalienable rights, that among these are life, liberty, and the pursuit of happiness." In essence, God created all human beings to be equal. He gave us life, freedom to think, and the talents to be prosperous and happy. Because these are blessings from God, these rights should not be taken, surrendered, or compromised. Those who practice discrimination compromise the divine declaration and violate the integrity of who we are as Americans. Those who remain silent in witness of discrimination surrender to it. Your silence can be worse than violence. I'm Ed Gray, author of the book 40 Days to a Life of Gold. Elevate your thoughts

I'm Dr. Tim Tootin, and I'm planting seeds of encouragement. Watch your steps. You know, walking is a simple act for most of us. It's easy as putting one foot in front of the other. We do it without having to look down. But in life, we must pay attention to our spiritual steps. Check out Exodus 3 and 5. Here's how it reads. God said, "Do not come near. Take your shoes off your feet, for the place where you are standing is holy ground." Today, be determined to turn your ordinary place into a holy space. Let's pray. Dear Lord, just being in your presence reminds us of the need to take off our shoes, bow down, and to worship you. I'm Dr. Tim Tootin, and I'm planting seeds of encouragement.

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I'm Tracy. Thank you so much for listening, family. Still to come, I've got more of your favorite inspirational music, but right now, it's the worship song of the day, and it comes from Hezekiah Walker. Every praise belongs to God.

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4: This is Ed Gregg. Imagine this. You're walking in the wilderness and a poisonous snake crawls up and bites you. You are peeved to the highest level of pissivity at the snake. Do you chase after the snake that bit you or what? It's not what others do or even your own mistakes that hurt you the most. It's your response to those things. Chasing after the poisonous snake that bites you will only drive the poison through your entire system. It's better to take measures immediately to get the poison out of you. If someone does or says something to hurt you, don't look for ways to get revenge. In so doing, you will only drive their poison through your system. I often reflect on John 20, verse 23, which says, "What you forgive is forgiven. What you don't forgive is retained. Let it go." I'm Ed Gregg, author of the book, 40 Days to a Life of Gold. Elevate your thoughts and rise.
5: 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My sister Leandria is going to help me with this one.

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Now, when we pray, we want to end that with a declaration, a decree. So I'm speaking for all of you listening, starting here, starting now. The things that hurt you in the past won't control your future. Starting now, this is a new day. This is your exodus. You are officially released. Now sing it for me, Leandria.

0: It's time for a Power Minute.
1: This is Ed Gray. Victor Hugo once said, "There's one thing stronger than all the armies in the world, and that is an idea whose time has come." Ray Kroc, who built McDonald's restaurants into a worldwide empire, was in his 50s and selling milkshake machines for a living when he visited the original McDonald's drive-in restaurant in Riverside, California. He drove up early one morning before the place opened and saw customers forming a line outside. He also saw an idea whose time had come, and nothing could stop him from turning that idea into reality. At any one given time, God gives at least 12 people the same idea. Some people just don't believe in their visions. Others will just be afraid. But the one who believes and has the courage to act inherits the wealth of the universe. I'm Ed Gray. Elevate your thoughts and rise.

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9: For years, scientists have been studying the association between depression and dementia. As you might expect, the relationship is complicated. But there's this new study out of the UK which found it's not just broad strokes. There are six symptoms of depression that are especially correlated with dementia risk years later. Number one, losing confidence in yourself. Two, not being able to face up to your problems. Three, not feeling warmth or affection from other people. Four, feeling nervous and anxious all the time. Five, not being satisfied with the way tasks are carried out. And finally, six, difficulty concentrating. What we could be seeing here is the impact of people becoming less social, or that certain changes in the brain lead to both depression and dementia. But dementia takes longer to manifest. If you notice these symptoms, talk to your doctor about it. I'm Dr. Sanjay Gupta, helping you live a better life.
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1: It's positive and inspirational music. 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Thank you so much for listening. You know, there's a lot going on in the world today. We've got to protect our peace, family. 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Choosing silence, choosing distance, or choosing to let things go, it's all good, okay? Our peace is valuable, and it's all right to guard it. Keep it locked. 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
1: Do you have questions about the Bible, cults, the occult, world religions, or other related topics? 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Breaking the code of the Book of Revelation has become an international obsession. 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In the Apocalypse Code, find out what the Bible really says about the end times and why it matters today. 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Who are the Antichrist and the Great Whore of Babylon? 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You're just in time for the Bible Answer Man broadcast with Hank Hanegraaff, the radio outreach of the Christian Research Institute. 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The following program was pre-recorded. Now here's the president of the Christian Research Institute, Hank Hanegraaff.
2: Thank you very much, Randy. 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He's in Charlotte, North Carolina. 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
3: Hey, how you doing, Hank?
2: I'm good. 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
3: Oh, I'm fine, Hank. Hey, this is my problem. My wife went to ministry school at Morningstar a few years back, and that's Rick Joyner's ministry. And he also is hand in hand with Todd Bentley and Bob Jones and a whole slew of others that claim to be prophets, apostles, what have you. And I keep telling her that the only prophets I hear Christ talking about in the New Testament are false prophets, and to watch out for them. And the only thing she says is she thinks that I'm religious and I think God can't talk to people, and that's not what we're arguing in the first place. I just don't think that Rick Joyner, Bob Jones, Todd Bentley, they're not prophets, because what they say doesn't come true. And why would you need a prophet? We have Scripture. It's already written.
4: Yeah, and I think you've put your finger on the essence of the issue, because Rick Joyner is constantly talking about this great civil war that's going to take place in the church. It's a civil war between the gray coats from the south, and then you have the blue coats from the north. The blue coats from the north are motivated by God, and the gray coats from the south are motivated by greed. And so you're going to have this big civil war, and what is the civil war all about? Well, it's a civil war between those who genuinely believe that God is speaking through modern-day prophets, and those who believe that God has already spoken through the prophets, and that we have to test people today in light of Scripture. But these people continually come up with new revelations that are not on par with Scripture, in fact, not consistent with Scripture. Rick Joyner is constantly making a false dichotomy between faith and reason, or I might say, more correctly, between revelation and reason. And I say it's a false dichotomy because reason is necessary, as is revelation. If you go back to the great Greek philosophers who codified the laws of logic, they had reason. But reason, unaided by revelation, always ends up in the blind ditch of ignorance. Which is to say, you can have perfect eyesight, but if you're sitting in a black, dark cave, 20/20 eyesight doesn't aid you. You still can't see. And that is why Augustine, one of the great luminaries in the early Christian church, pointed out the need for revelation. And that revelation comes to us from nature. It comes to us from the Bible. It comes to us from the one begotten of flesh. And without that revelation, we are impotent. Nor do we need further revelation, as though the new prophets like Rick Joyner are the superstars of such incredible prophetic prowess that were Moses alive today, or the Apostle Paul, they'd be waiting in line to get his autograph. This is the kind of thing that we're finding today with people who say that the great civil war is going to break out between those who genuinely believe in new revelation and those who continually point back to the revelation that we already have. Joyner is convinced that the Greys, whom he characterizes as spiritually ruthless and cruel, must be confronted and exposed and either converted or removed from their place of influence in the church. After the Greys, who he says constitute nearly half of the believers in the world today, are defeated, there will be, he says, an entirely new definition of Christianity. And he declares believers and unbelievers alike will think that this is the end of Christianity as we know it, and it will be through this bloody civil war. The very definition of Christianity will be changed for the better. And I would say that he's dead wrong. He's part of a counterfeit revival and looking for God in all the wrong places. If anything, what genuine prophets of God should be telling people today is to get into the Word of God and get the Word of God into them, because that is the infallible repository of redemptive revelation by which all else must be tested.
3: Yes, sir. Can I get some scripture from you? Because I keep telling her, I read her in what Paul talks about in Colossians about, you know, I mean, the people conjuring prophecy from their deceitful mind. Matthew talking about when Jesus talks about the false prophets. But she just doesn't. She keeps using this fivefold ministry that they're taught, that like the apostle, prophet, teacher, pastor, and evangelist. And I keep telling her that was before the Bible was written, but she wants proof from the Bible, but none of any of these people who go to his ministry school have, like, I'd say stuff that from the Bible they don't even know about because they're too busy listening.
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1: 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Thank you so much for spending your day with me. 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
3: Did you know about 1 in 3 people with plaque psoriasis may also develop psoriatic arthritis, which causes joint pain, stiffness, and swelling? Does this sound like you?

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1: It's gospel music at its best inside the Tracy Morgan Show. Thank you so much for listening. Family, that is a wrap for me. I appreciate you rolling with me in the midday, and I look forward to joining you again on tomorrow, Friday. We'll run it back and do it all over again. Remember, you can follow me on all of my social media platforms. I'm at Tracy M on Air. I would love to connect with you. I pray you have a wonderful day on purpose. Be blessed.

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Hello and welcome to a Thursday. Today is, of course, May 14th. We're glad that you're with us, and we just bless you with some incredible gospel music to get you started on today. My name is Cedric Bailey, and welcome aboard. Thank you for being with us on our Bible study on last night. And if you missed it, no worries. We can tell you how you can check it out. Just go to YouTube and put in there Dallas Bible Study. Let's keep it going right here on your Throwback Thursday on the Cedric Bailey Radio Show.

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Yo, that feels good to me right there. Come on. That's what we're looking for. 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With him forevermore. 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
1: Do you have questions about the Bible, cults, the occult, world religions, or other related topics? Have you ever been stumped by something that appears to be a contradiction in the Bible? Then you've tuned to the right place. 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The Christian Research Institute exists to provide Christians worldwide with carefully researched information and well-reasoned answers that encourage them in their faith and equip them to intelligently represent it to people influenced by ideas and teachings that assault or undermine Orthodox biblical Christianity. 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That's equip.org. We do what we do because life and truth matter. Has God spoken? Are the words of Scripture merely human in origin, or are they in fact the very words of God Himself? 3 years in the making and based on two decades of research and reflection, Hank Hanegraaff's monumental book, Has God Spoken?, answers what is surely the most important question facing our world. In Has God Spoken? Memorable Proofs of the Bible's Divine Inspiration, Hank counters the contentions of the Bible attackers and clearly shows that belief in the Holy Scriptures is not a guess or wishful thinking. It is the only logical conclusion after an honest examination of overwhelming evidence. Order Has God Spoken? From the Christian Research Institute by calling 888-7000-CRI or go online to equip.org. Equip.org. 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We're on the air because life and truth matter. The mission of the Christian Research Institute is to equip believers to answer life's essential questions soundly and persuasively, and to give the reason for the hope that you have with gentleness and respect. For more information, go online to equip.org. The following program was pre-recorded. And now, here's Bible Answer Man host, Hank Hanegraaff.
2: Thank you very much, Randy. A lot of you hanging on. We'll go right to the phone callers. Talk to Donna. She's listening on St. Louis, Missouri. Hi, Donna.
3: Hi. How you doing?
2: I'm good. How are you?
3: I'm okay. Just a little worried.
2: Okay.
3: I want to know what I can do to help my daughter that's getting involved with pagan religion, specifically Wiccan.
2: Yeah.
3: She's got a new boyfriend that he's Wiccan. She's a Christian. She's become pregnant with his baby. And it's just really got me worried. What can I do to help her?
2: Sure. Well, just in a general sense, you need to realize that Wicca is experiencing dramatic growth today because teens are rejecting what they perceive as Christian paternalism, homophobia, insensitivity to the environment, and the like. And the old religion, or the craft as it's called, holds that all religion is false unless you recognize that all reality is divine. So they revere the natural world as a living, breathing organism, and they revere people as gods and goddesses. So it's a kind of religious construct that just suits our time and suits our

0: teens. And so it is not at all for me a wonder that your daughter is at least looking at Wicca as being viable. Because in sharp contrast to a Christian worldview, Wiccans worship creation rather than worshiping the Creator. And of course, this worldview stands in direct opposition to a biblical notion of absolute moral truth and exclusive salvation through Jesus Christ, who alone is the way, the truth, and the life. So once you embrace this Wiccan worldview, there is no absolute moral standard, and therefore, you can rationalize all kinds of behavior. You can rationalize sex outside of marriage, having a baby without being married. So it is a worldview that is very, very palatable to teenagers today. But the reality is this, and this is what your daughter needs to know, that God doesn't set parameters around our lives to be a cosmic killjoy, but rather sets these parameters around our lives so that our joy might be complete. You can't unscramble the egg at this point. If you're pregnant, you're pregnant. So now you've got to go on with a very clear testimony of why the Christian worldview is the only worldview that will completely and automatically satisfy your daughter and everyone else who hears it. The Wiccan worldview will simply, in the end, leave her unsatisfied and confused. So there are no simple solutions in this circumstance other than preaching the gospel clearly and compassionately so that the heart is transformed, and not just being part of a church or growing up in a church, but transformed in a genuine way by the power of Christ.
1: Okay, I think I understand some of this now.
0: Yeah. Again, the worldview itself, the Wiccan worldview, gives people an opportunity to live life by their own standard, their own subjective standard, because there is no moral lawgiver. Therefore, they can do whatever is right in their own eyes, as opposed to fearing the Lord and living in accordance with His precepts and principles.
1: Thank you so much. You have made me feel so much better.
0: Well, Donna, thank you. And if you want to hang on, I can send you some information on Wicca, which kind of distills all of this in such a way that you can communicate from a position of knowledge with your daughter.
1: Okay, thank you.
0: And my prayers go along with you. I want to go back to the phone lines. We'll talk next to John. He's listening on the web in St. Paul, Minnesota. Hi, John.
2: Hello, Hank. Thank you for taking my call.
0: My pleasure.
2: I'm having a respectful debate on eschatology with a friend of mine, and it's kind of gone somewhere where I didn't expect it to. It's kind of gone to the beginning with whether God has two people or one, essentially. And he's following something that I've had to learn, covenant theology. And the question I had for you, kind of where we're getting stuck on, is Genesis 15:17, the blood covenant, where he states that Christ's death on the cross, the blood he shed there, doesn't erase that covenant. And then also Genesis 17:7, with it stating it's an everlasting covenant to an ethnic people. And, you know, that's basically where we're stuck on. And I was wondering just what your thoughts are on those two.
0: Yeah. Well, remember that the covenant God made to Abraham was fulfilled. There are people who say that that covenant is yet to be fulfilled, but they're simply wrong. And it sounds like in the debate that's one of the sticking points. You can go to the book of Joshua and see that what I'm saying is absolutely true. Joshua, I think it's 21:43, where the Lord gave Israel all the land he had sworn to give their forefathers, and they took possession of the land, they settled there. And Joshua goes so far as to say that not one of the Lord's good promises to the house of Israel failed, every one was fulfilled. And you can see this further with Solomon, whose reign included the time that the temple was constructed. And Solomon says, not one word has failed. All of the good promises the Lord gave through his servant Moses were fulfilled. In fact, at the height of Solomon's kingdom, the people of Judah and Israel were as numerous as the sand on the seashore, according to the Bible. They ate, they drank, they were happy, and Solomon ruled over all of the kingdoms from the river Euphrates to the land of the Philistines as far as the border of Egypt. And then I'd say one other thing in this regard. Even in the aftermath of the exile, Nehemiah extolled the faithfulness of God in fulfilling the land promises he had made to the patriarchs. So my first point in response to your question is to say that all of the promises God made were fulfilled. But there's more. The land promises are fulfilled in the far future through Jesus Christ, who provides true Israel with permanent rest from their wanderings in sin. And then, in the final, the land promises are fully fulfilled through Jesus Christ, who leads the spiritual descendants of Abraham into paradise restored. So in the far future, the land promises were fulfilled when the children of Israel enter the promised land. In the far future, typologically fulfilled in the Lord, who is the locus of the land. And in the final future, the promise of the land will be fully and finally consummated when paradise lost is reconstituted as paradise restored. But when you got into the prologue to this question, it was interesting to hear how so many people start with the wrong premise. And I think that's at the heart of the issue. They start with the premise that God has two people. But that's simply wrong. God has only always had one covenant people, one chosen people, one covenant community. And that covenant community is connected by a cross. So in the Old Testament, Rahab, though she is a Canaanite, and Ruth, though she is a Moabite, is a covenant child. In fact, in their case, in the lineage of Jesus Christ itself. So it is not as though God has two distinct people. God has always had one distinct people. And that people is not determined on the basis of ethnicity. That is simply a fault. God is not a racist. People who left Egypt after their slavery were not just Israelites. Egyptians left as well with Israel because they had embraced God of Israel as their God, and they knew that he was the true God. Therefore, they were not excluded as true Israel. They were part of true Israel, and that's exactly why Esther Chapter 8, I believe, can say that there are many people from many different nations that became Jews. Why? Because they embraced Yahweh, the God of Israel, and they were brought into all the civil and ceremonial laws looking forward to Jesus Christ. So you're right to consider that at the heart of this issue is the question, does God have two distinct people or does God only have one distinct people? And the answer, of course, is he only has one from every tongue, tribe, people, and nation. We are coming to a station break. We'll be right back on the other side of the break with more of your questions. And do remember, as always, this is a ministry supported by the love of people who love the truth. So stand with us prayerfully and financially as we make a difference, not just for time, but a difference for eternity.
3: 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We'll return shortly with more from Hank Hanegraaff. The Complete Bible Answer Book Collector's Edition is the comprehensive collection of the most often asked questions Hank Hanegraaff has received throughout his four decades as host of the Bible Answer Man broadcast. With more than 500,000 copies already in print, this newly revised and expanded Collector's Edition helps seekers and skeptics alike sort through the truth on topics such as reliability of the Bible, religions and cults, the resurrection and afterlife, and many more issues vital to a better understanding of God in Christ and our relationship to Him. 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The number of wolves surrounding the Christian flock is growing, and they relish nothing more than docile sheep utterly incapable of defending themselves. From militant secularists at home to militant Islamists abroad, the assaults on biblical Christianity are growing dangerously. But Christian Research Institute support team members aren't in favor of feeding these wolves. 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Has God spoken? Are the words of Scripture merely human in origin, or are they in fact the very words of God Himself? 3 years in the making and based on two decades of research and reflection, Hank Hanegraaff's monumental book, Has God Spoken?, answers what is surely the most important question facing our world. In Has God Spoken? Memorable Proofs of the Bible's Divine Inspiration, Hank counters the contentions of the Bible attackers and clearly shows that belief in the Holy Scriptures is not a guess or wishful thinking. It is the only logical conclusion after an honest examination of overwhelming evidence. Order Has God Spoken? From the Christian Research Institute by calling 888-7000-CRI or go online to equip.org. Equip.org. 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
0: Thank you very much, Randy. 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We're touching people's lives by the power of the Holy Spirit and by the grace of God. Let's go back to the phone lines, talk to Tammy, listening in Vancouver, British Columbia. Hi, Tammy.
4: Hi, Hanks. How are you?
0: I'm good. How are you?
4: I'm doing good. Thanks for taking my phone call.
0: My pleasure.
4: This is the second time I'm calling. Last time I called you regarding my marriage, and I was told you I was Muslim, and I just converted to the Christian.
0: Yes.
4: And we got married. My husband is a Christian, and we got married at the mosque.
0: Yes.
4: And now he walked away from our marriage, and I was told by his friend, and he said, this marriage is over because it's the mosque and we don't have any documents. And I don't know what is the best way I can handle this. Do I need to divorce? How do I divorce? I am praying to the God to bring us back, but he doesn't want to do anything with me anymore.
0: What has happened to your husband? Has he completely left the area
4: that you're... Yeah, he completely left. He's gone.
0: Is he in a different state or different country?
4: No, no, he's here. He's in Vancouver, but he doesn't want to do anything with me.
0: Okay, so you are separated at this point.
4: Yes, we totally separated.
0: Yes, yes. Well, Tammy, I think that what you need to do, and I'll certainly join you in this, is pray that his heart will be changed. Pray for reconciliation. But if he irrevocably breaks the bond and breaks the marriage by marrying someone else or being involved in activities that sever the marriage bond, then you are no longer bound in that circumstance. But I think as long as the door to reconciliation remains open, although it seems impossible, I'm sure, from your perspective, you need to pray to the end that God will bring people and circumstances to bear on the situation such that reconciliation can take place. Are you in a good church?
4: I am in a good church, and I'm attending to the prayer meeting. They all praying for me.
0: Oh, good.
4: But I was told by somebody that he's looking for somebody else. And I have no idea. I don't know. I trust him. He's really good man. He's really having a good heart. He's helping me. He's around me. But I know this is Satan. That's not my husband, because he's really good person. But I was told that he's trying to find somebody else.
0: Right. And Tammy, you know, the difficult thing is you can't make anyone, love can never be coerced, and you can't make someone come back, but God can. God can change the heart. And I know this is a really difficult situation, and that's why I asked you whether you're in a church, because you need sisters and brothers right now that can pray for you, hold you up, encourage you, and build you up in the faith. And God can be your source. This is a very difficult situation, and it's emblematic of a broken, fallen world. And what your husband is doing in leaving you is wrong. But there are so many wrongs that are difficult to right in this world, but you can know they will be righted at some point. Right now, you can't do anything but pray and leave the door to reconciliation open. But no matter what happens in this circumstance, remember that there's one Father who will never leave you. Your Heavenly Father will never forsake you. He knows your pain. He knows your need. He knows the rejection you have to be feeling. And he will be faithful to you. And there will be Christians that will be his arms and his hands and his feet and the balm of Gilead in your life. He will salve your wounds. During your darkest moments, he will carry you. It doesn't mean it's going to be easy, but he is never going to forsake you. And even in your brokenness, you will be more reconciled to him, Tammy. Your love and your relationship with your Heavenly Father will grow and be enhanced. And it's in the cauldron of adversity of life that we come to true valuation of things. And we can't really answer the question why you're going through this. I mean, the Bible doesn't answer that question, never answers the why question, but it does teach us to trust God in the midst of our whys. So he's given us enough information, Tammy, so we know we can trust him. And I can't tell you what the future holds for you, but I do know who holds the future. So I know that God is going to be faithful to you, Tammy, and you can rest in His grace and His love.
4: Thanks, Hank.
0: Let me pray for you. Father, I lift up my dear sister Tammy before your throne of grace. I pray, Lord, that you would give her the peace that passes all understanding. Lord, if it be your will, reconcile her to her husband. Overcome the rejection. Salve her wounds. Give her peace. Touch her heart. Let her know that you love her, that you have redeemed her, and that you have a point and purpose to her life. Father, thank you for the opportunity to talk to Tammy and to be, in some small way, an instrument of peace in her life today. And I pray, Lord, that others who are listening to this conversation will pray for Tammy also. And Lord, bring people and circumstances to bear on her life and the life of her husband so that your glory may be made manifest. We pray this not by might nor by power, but by your Spirit. In Christ's name we pray. Amen. God bless you, dear.
4: Thanks. God bless you.
0: Yeah, anything else we can do, let us know.
4: I will. Thank you. You're really helpful. Everything, you know, I learned many stuff from you. I'm so new, but I learned many stuff from you. I really appreciate this.
0: Bless you, Tammy. And hang on, if there's anything we can do for you in a practical way, let us know.
4: Okay. Thank you.
0: Bye. You know, this is the brokenness of the world. I mean, you can't try to paper it over. Christianity does not give us a peaceful way to come to terms with the difficulties of life. It gives us something far greater, a way to overcome them through the reality of Christ's resurrection. In this life, we're going to have trouble. And that's the one thing we have to understand as Christians. We're not coming to Christ so that we can have a bed of roses. When we come to Christ, we take up our cross and we learn to live the crucified life. I spent time with two men, one who has been imprisoned for 24 years of his life, another for 17 years, and at one point was under a death sentence. And yet, they have recognized the reality of living the crucified life. And therefore, they have been enabled, empowered by God, to live a victorious Christian life in the cauldron of persecution and difficulty and even despair, knowing what awaits them. A new heaven and a new earth wherein dwells righteousness, a time in which all of the wrongs will be righted. In the meantime, we suffer, but we do not suffer alone. For in the deepest, darkest time of adversity, and we're all facing that in one way or another, our Heavenly Father carries us like little lambs. It's not as though He walks beside us, but He actually carries us in His arms. And He's utterly trustworthy, for He is the one who is willing to suffer more than any human being, more than the cumulative sufferings of all of humanity, so that we could reconcile to Him, not just in time, but also be reconciled to Him in eternity. Well, this has been a challenging show today. Hopefully it's challenged you to be one that makes a difference for time and for eternity. We'll see you tomorrow right back here. Same time, same station.
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Thank you so much for joining us right here on the Cedric Bailey Radio Show on your Thursday, as we just heard the sounds of Jason Nelson, along with Madison Ward and May New, here on the Cedric Bailey Radio Show on this 14th day of the month of May. Can you believe it? We're almost halfway there. We're less than 2 weeks away from Memorial Day. Well, we got music coming up from Lena Bird Miles, People Going People. We'll also hear from Jocelyn O'Hanna, more of you. But right now, here's Rain with Kiara Shear Kelly.

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2: Your boy, the Cedric Bailey Radio Show here on your Throwback Thursday. Thank you for being with us on this 14th day of the month of May. And if you're celebrating your birthday today, just want to say happy birthday to you. We heard from Jocelyn O'Hannon, More of You. We bless you with Lena Bird Miles, People Going People, and Kiara Sheard Kelly in Rain. Well, cultivating generosity. We're dealing with Deuteronomy 24, verses 14 through 22, and Ephesians 6, 5 through 9. Let's talk about Deuteronomy first. And the scripture says, do not take advantage of a hired worker who is poor and needy, whether that worker is a fellow Israelite or a foreigner residing in one of your towns. Pay them the wages each day before sunset because they are poor and counting on it. Otherwise, they may cry to the Lord against you and your will be guilty of sin. Parents are not to be put to death for their children, nor children put to death for their parents. Each will die for their own sins. Do not deprive foreigners or the fatherless of justice, or take the cloak of the widow as a pledge. Wow, this is some interesting scriptures for this week, dealing with generosity. We'll continue with the rest of it, so stay with us. Music on the way from C.C. Winans, Believe For It Live. We'll hear from Earl Bynum and Cachet with Praises, and Brent Jones.
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6: If you're someone who isn't super active, just thinking about the amount of exercise you're supposed to get every week can feel daunting. 75 minutes of vigorous exercise, 150 minutes of moderate intensity exercise. It's a lot, but I have some good news for you in the form of a recent study out of Norway. Researchers found that for most sedentary people, getting just 5 more minutes of meaningful movement a day had a statistically significant impact on their expected lifespan. So did reducing the amount of time they sat every day by just 30 minutes. That's not to say that this bare minimum is what you should aspire to, but I think it's a good reminder that doing something is always better than doing nothing. The point is, just get started. Work just a little bit more movement into your daily routine, and don't even think of it as exercise. I'm Dr. Sanjay Gupta, helping you live a better life.
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1: You're locked into the best in gossip music with the one and only Cedric Bailey here on the Traffic Jam. On, of course, this 14th day of the month of May, and we appreciate you being with us on today. We heard from Earl Bynum and Cachet with praises in C.C. Winans' Believe For It Live. Well, we were walking through the Word, reading our scriptures from Deuteronomy chapter 4, 24, verses 14 through 22. And we left off at 17, so let's pick it up at verse number 18. Remember that you were slaves in Egypt, and the Lord your God redeemed you from there. This is why I command you to do this. When you are harvesting in your field and you overlook a sheaf, do not go back to get it. Leave it for the foreigner, the fatherless, and the widow, so that the Lord your God may bless you in all the works of your hands. When you beat the olives from your trees, do not go over the branches a second time. Leave what remains for the foreigners, the fatherless, and the widows. When you harvest the grapes in your vineyard, do not go over the vines again. Leave the remains for the foreigners, the fatherless, and the widows. Remember that you were slaves in Egypt, and that's why I command you to do this. We're going to talk a little bit more about this scripture as we walk through the Word here on the Cedric Bailey Radio Show. Sure appreciate you hanging out. We're going to take a break. When we come back, we got Maverick City with Jordan Sparks, Constant. We'll hear from Zakani Cortez working on me, and Kalante Gavin and Hold Me Close.
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9: For years, scientists have been studying the association between depression and dementia. As you might expect, the relationship is complicated. But there's this new study out of the UK which found it's not just broad strokes. There are six symptoms of depression that are especially correlated with dementia risk years later. Number one, losing confidence in yourself. Two, not being able to face up to your problems. 3. Not feeling warmth or affection from other people. 4. Feeling nervous and anxious all the time. 5. Not being satisfied with the way tasks are carried out. And finally, 6. Difficulty concentrating. What we could be seeing here is the impact of people becoming less social, or that certain changes in the brain lead to both depression and dementia. But dementia takes longer to manifest. If you notice these symptoms, talk to your doctor about it. I'm Dr. Sanjay Gupta, helping you live a better life.
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1: Young boy, the Cedric Bailey Radio Show. Thanks a lot for joining us on your Throwback Thursday. And again, thank you to our Bible study teacher, Brother Sparks. If you missed it last night, you can go on YouTube, put in there Dallas Bible Study, and look up for the date Wednesday, May the 13th. We always record those, and you could definitely be able to check them out. Meanwhile, we heard the sounds of Zacardi Cortez working on me and Kalante Gavin, Hobie Close, and Maverick City with Jordan Sparks and Constant. Closing out, Deuteronomy 24, 14 through 22. God built generosity in Israel's way of life. He commanded kindness not only to the family, neighbors, and those like themselves, but also to the widows, the orphans, the foreigners, and even the servants. In the wilderness, Moses reminded the people that when the Israelites were slaves in Egypt, God sustained them and gave them Goshen as a place of where to live. Thus, generosity was not optional. It was proper response to God's grace. Give to others was an act of memory and gratitude. We're going to talk more about this on tomorrow, and we'll read Ephesians 6, 5 through 9, and 1 Timothy 6, 17 through 19. Coming up, Pastor Mike Jr., Windows. We'll also hear from Lisa Noel Smith and the Brown Sisters, and Promises. So let's get ready to have some church on your Throwback Thursday.

Thank you to all of our prayer warriors and faithful listeners that are tuned in to our broadcast on today. Here on your Throwback Thursday, we heard from Doe, When I Pray, and also Jay Moss, A Praise on the Inside is what we shared with you on today. Well, we told you we're going to talk about mental wellness tips for reducing stress and how to stay encouraged. Well, mental wellness is about taking care of your mind, your emotions, and overall well-being. Just like we care for our physical health, we also need to protect our peace, manage stress, and stay emotionally strong during difficult seasons. Number one, you can begin starting your day off by being positive. Start off your morning with prayer, gratitude, positive affirmation, or inspirational reading instead of immediately focusing on problems or bad news. In other words, you have to say this to yourself: I will not allow stress to control my day. I choose peace, faith, and positivity. We got more. We're going to talk about how you can take care of your body next. 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
1: Gospel music at its best, straight from the request line at 888-474-9990. Heard the sounds of Doe When I Pray, and also Praise on the Inside with the one and only Jay Moss. We are talking about mental wellness tips for reducing stress and staying encouraged. We talked about how to begin the day positively, start with morning prayer, gratitude, positive affirmations. And, you know, you just have to believe in your heart that no matter what happens, if you get a phone call about some good news or bad news, that you're going to be able to be strong. Another thing you need to do is take care of your body. Good mental health is connected to physical health. You can drink plenty of water, eat balanced meals, get enough sleep, and stay physically active. Even a short walk can improve your mood and reduce anxiety. More to come. Keep it right here on your Throwback Thursday on this 14th day of the month of May, here on the Cedric Bailey Radio Show. On the way, Hassan Bynum, Jesus, I Love You, and James Fortune in the room.
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3: 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As these states made the lessees responsible for the prisoners' food, clothing, and housing, these states did not build any prisons until late in the 19th century. Law enforcement and businessmen colluded to entrap freed men and convict them so that they could gain revenues from convict lease labor. 155 years later, this same kind of collusion still is taking place. I'm Ed Gray, author of the book 40 Days to a Life of Gold. 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

0: It's a Throwback Thursday, and you're on board the Cedric Bailey Radio Show. Hope that you're enjoying the music that we just shared with you. We heard the latest from James Fortune out of Houston, Texas. Song's entitled In the Room. And we bless you with, of course, Son Bynum out of Hampton Roads, Virginia, with Jesus, I Love You. I'm Cedric Bailey, and we're talking about how to deal with mental wellness and how to, number one, reduce stress, how to take care of your body. And most of all, you got to learn how to pause and breathe. When stress builds up, slow down, relax. If you have to, take deep breaths. Step away from stressful situations briefly. Simple breathing exercises can calm your mind and your body. Last but not least, we got two more that we'll share with you. How to protect your peace and stay connected with supportive people. It's all on the way here on the Cedric Bailey Radio Show. We got music that's on the way from Erica Campbell, Trust and Obey. Hello, God, with Tamla Mann and Kirk Franklin, He Reigns.
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5: If you're someone who isn't super active, just thinking about the amount of exercise you're supposed to get every week can feel daunting. 75 minutes of vigorous exercise, 150 minutes of moderate intensity exercise. It's a lot, but I have some good news for you in the form of a recent study out of Norway. Researchers found that for most sedentary people, getting just 5 more minutes of meaningful movement a day had a statistically significant impact on their expected lifespan. So did reducing the amount of time they sat every day by just 30 minutes. That's not to say that this bare minimum is what you should aspire to, but I think it's a good reminder that doing something is always better than doing nothing. The point is, just get started. Work just a little bit more movement into your daily routine, and don't even think of it as exercise. I'm Dr. Sanjay Gupta, helping you live a better life.
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1: 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It takes both courage and wisdom to admit your errors, especially when they are very stupid and foolish. 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And finally, stick to what you know and think are right. I'm Ed Gray, author of the book 40 Days to a Life of Gold. Plant today's thought in the garden of your mind and let your consciousness grow with it.
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3: Bless you with the best in gospel music right here on the Cedric Bailey Radio Show. Thanks a lot for hanging out with us. Just heard the sounds of B.B. Winans, and that song is entitled All Today, Zach Williams, One Accord, and Hosanna, and Burdens Down with Tasha Cobbs Leonard. Well, I don't know if you heard about it, but there have been some key athletes and former coaches that passed away. One was the Memphis Grizzlies forward by the name of Brandon Clark. He passed away at the age of 29. He was a gentle soul, and the word came down that he was named to the NBA All-Rookie Team back in 2020, played college basketball. He was from California, and they said that they found him at home, and nobody really knows what happened to him. The organization is asking for prayers from his high school to San Jose State to Gonzaga to the Memphis Grizzlies. According to the report from NBC, the Los Angeles Fire Department responded to a medical emergency shortly after 5 o'clock in the San Fernando Valley. He was pronounced dead on the scene by paramedics, and they said that he may have died from an overdose, and they do not suspect foul play. Also, we told you about Jason Collins, who passed away just the other day. He was 47 years old. Jason had a twin brother, and I know he was part of the coaching staff for the New Orleans Pelicans, and he just got let go of his position. So we're definitely praying for his family. And then we also heard about the former coach of the Atlanta Braves, Bobby Cox, who won a World Series with Atlanta. So much to share with you on today on the Cedric Bailey Radio Show. Coming up, our Barbershop Sports Update. We're going to let you know what's going on in the WNBA. Ja'Kalen Carr is on the way with My Portion. We'll hear from Joanne Rosario, still on the throne, and Marvin Sapp.
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1: Thank you so much for hanging out with us on a Thursday as we continue to bless you with the best in gospel music. We heard from Joanne Rosario, Still on the Throne. Marvin Sapp, All in Your Hands, and Jacalyn Carr with the song entitled My Portion. All right, let's take a look at the WNBA scores from yesterday, Wednesday, May 13th. We start off with Seattle against Toronto. The Toronto won that game 86-73. Connecticut Sun, they fell to Las Vegas. The Aces won 98-69. Asia Wilson and crew showing up. Golden State Valkyries, they took on the Chicago Sky. Sky won the game 69-63. And late last night from Los Angeles, Caitlin Clark scored 24 points as the Indiana Fever beat the Los Angeles Sparks 87-78. A couple of games tonight in the WNBA. Minnesota will be in Dallas to take on the Wings, and New York Liberty will be in Portland against the Fire. That game is at 9 o'clock. Both of these games will be on Prime Video. Now, let's talk about the NBA. What about the games that took place on last night? Only one game, and can you believe it? The Cleveland got the win. They went there and got the upset and knocked off, of course, Detroit, the number one seed. And since that has happened, and that game went into overtime, by the way, where Detroit lost a game 117-113 in overtime. So the next two games will be on tomorrow, which is Friday, May the 15th, Detroit at Cleveland at 6 o'clock on Prime Video. And then San Antonio game number 6 for Minnesota, 8:30 on Prime, Spurs versus the Timberwolves. More gospel music is on the way.
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7: If you're someone who isn't super active, just thinking about the amount of exercise you're supposed to get every week can feel daunting. 75 minutes of vigorous exercise, 150 minutes of moderate intensity exercise. It's a lot. But I have some good news for you in the form of a recent study out of Norway. Researchers found that for most sedentary people, getting just 5 more minutes of meaningful movement a day had a statistically significant impact on their expected lifespan. So did reducing the amount of time they sat every day by just 30 minutes. That's not to say that this bare minimum is what you should aspire to, but I think it's a good reminder that doing something is always better than doing nothing. The point is, just get started. Work just a little bit more movement into your daily routine, and don't even think of it as exercise. I'm Dr. Sanjay Gupta, helping you live a better life.
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I'm gonna ask you just one second. Is it anybody here? Now don't y'all fool. Is it anybody here? Ever laid awake at night? 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
4: 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We do what we do because life and truth matter. Has God spoken? Are the words of Scripture merely human in origin, or are they in fact the very words of God Himself? 3 years in the making and based on two decades of research and reflection, Hank Hanegraaff's monumental book, Has God Spoken?, answers what is surely the most important question facing our world. In Has God Spoken? Memorable Proofs of the Bible's Divine Inspiration, Hank counters the contentions of the Bible attackers and clearly shows that belief in the Holy Scriptures is not a guess or wishful thinking. It is the only logical conclusion after an honest examination of overwhelming evidence. Order Has God Spoken? From the Christian Research Institute by calling 888-7000-CRI or go online to equip.org. equip.org. From the Christian Research Institute in Charlotte, North Carolina, you're listening to the Bible Answer Man broadcast with Hank Hanegraaff. We're on the air because life and truth matter. The mission of the Christian Research Institute is to equip believers to answer life's essential questions soundly and persuasively, and to give the reason for the hope that you have with gentleness and respect. For more information, go online to equip.org. The following program was pre-recorded. And now, here's Bible Answer Man host, Hank Hanegraaff.
5: Thank you very much, Randy. A lot of you hanging on. We'll go right to the phone callers. Talk to Donna. She's listening on St. Louis, Missouri. Hi, Donna.
6: Hi. How you doing?
5: I'm good. How are you?
6: I'm okay. Just a little worried.
5: Okay.
6: I want to know what I can do to help my daughter that's getting involved with pagan religion, specifically Wiccan.
5: Yeah.
6: She's got a new boyfriend that he's Wiccan. She's a Christian. She's become pregnant with his baby. And it's just really got me worried. What can I do to help her?
5: Sure. Well, just in a general sense, you need to realize that Wicca is experiencing dramatic growth today because teens are rejecting what they perceive as Christian paternalism, homophobia, insensitivity to the environment, and the like. And the old religion, or the craft as it's called, holds that all religion is false unless you recognize that all reality is divine. So they revere the natural world as a living, breathing organism, and they revere people as gods and goddesses. So it's a kind of religious construct that just suits our time and suits our teens. And so it is not at all for me a wonder that your daughter is at least looking at Wicca as being viable. Because in sharp contrast to a Christian worldview, Wiccans worship creation rather than worshiping the Creator. And, of course, this worldview stands in direct opposition to a biblical notion of absolute moral truth and exclusive salvation through Jesus Christ, who alone is the way, the truth, and the life. So once you embrace this Wiccan worldview, there is no absolute moral standard, and therefore, you can rationalize all kinds of behavior. You can rationalize sex outside of marriage, having a baby without being married. So it is a worldview that is very, very palatable to teenagers today. But the reality is this, and this is what your daughter needs to know, that God doesn't set parameters around our lives to be a cosmic killjoy, but rather sets these parameters around our lives so that our joy might be complete. You can't unscramble the egg at this point. If you're pregnant, you're pregnant. So now you've got to go on with a very clear testimony of why the Christian worldview is the only worldview that will completely and automatically satisfy your daughter and everyone else who hears it. The Wiccan worldview will simply, in the end, leave her unsatisfied and confused. So there are no simple solutions in this circumstance other than preaching the gospel clearly and compassionately so that the heart is transformed, and not just being part of a church or growing up in a church, but transformed in a genuine way by the power of Christ.
6: Okay, I think I understand some of this now.
5: Yeah. Again, the worldview itself, the Wiccan worldview, gives people an opportunity to live life by their own standard, their own subjective standard, because there is no moral lawgiver. Therefore, they can do whatever is right in their own eyes, as opposed to fearing the Lord and living in accordance with His precepts and principles.
6: Thank you so much. You have made me feel so much better.
5: Well, Donna, thank you. And if you want to hang on, I can send you some information on Wicca, which kind of distills all of this in such a way that you can communicate from a position of knowledge with your daughter.
6: Okay, thank you.
5: And my prayers go along with you. I want to go back to the phone lines. We'll talk next to John. He's listening on the web in St. Paul, Minnesota. Hi, John.
0: Hello, Hank. Thank you for taking my call.
5: My pleasure.
0: I'm having a respectful debate on eschatology with a friend of mine, and it's kind of gone somewhere where I didn't expect it to. It's kind of gone to the beginning with whether God has two people or one, essentially. And he's following something that I've had to learn, covenant theology. And the question I had for you, kind of where we're getting stuck on, is Genesis 15:17, the blood covenant, where he states that Christ's death on the cross, the blood he shed there, doesn't erase that covenant. And then also Genesis 17:7, with it stating it's an everlasting covenant to an ethnic people. And, you know, that's basically what we're stuck on. And I was wondering just what your thoughts are on those two.
5: Yeah. Well, remember that the covenant God made to Abraham was fulfilled. There are people who say that that covenant is yet to be fulfilled, but they're simply wrong. And it sounds like in the debate that's one of the sticking points. You can go to the book of Joshua and see that what I'm saying is absolutely true. Joshua, I think it's 21:43, where the Lord gave Israel all the land he had sworn to give their forefathers, and they took possession of the land, they settled there. And Joshua goes so far as to say that not one of the Lord's good promises to the house of Israel failed, every one was fulfilled. And you can see this further with Solomon, whose reign included the time that the temple was constructed. And Solomon says, not one word has failed. all of the good promises the Lord gave through his servant Moses were fulfilled. In fact, at the height of Solomon's kingdom, the people of Judah and Israel were as numerous as the sand on the seashore, according to the Bible. They ate, they drank, they were happy, and Solomon ruled over all of the kingdoms from the river Euphrates to the land of the Philistines as far as the border of Egypt. And then I'd say one other thing in this regard. Even in the aftermath of the exile, Nehemiah extolled the faithfulness of God in fulfilling the land promises he had made to the patriarchs. So my first point in response to your question is to say that all of the promises God made were fulfilled. But there's more. The land promises are fulfilled in the far future through Jesus Christ, who provides true Israel with permanent rest from their wanderings in sin. And then, in the final, the land promises are fully fulfilled through Jesus Christ, who leads the spiritual descendants of Abraham into paradise restored. So in the far future, the land promises were fulfilled when the children of Israel enter the promised land. In the far future, typologically fulfilled in the Lord, who is the locus of the land, and in the final future, the promise of the land will be fully and finally consummated when paradise lost is reconstituted as paradise restored. But when you got into the prologue to this question, it was interesting to hear how so many people start with the wrong premise. And I think that's at the heart of the issue. They start with the premise that God has two people, but that's simply wrong. God has only always had one covenant people, one chosen people, one covenant community. And that covenant community is connected by a cross. So in the Old Testament, Rahab, though she is a Canaanite, and Ruth, though she is a Moabite, is a covenant child. In fact, in their case, in the lineage of Jesus Christ itself. So it is not as though God has two distinct people. God has always had one distinct people. And that people is not determined on the basis of ethnicity. That is simply a fault. God is not a racist. People who left Egypt after their slavery were not just Israelites. Egyptians left as well with Israel because they had embraced God of Israel as their God, and they knew that he was the true God. Therefore, they were not excluded as true Israel. They were part of true Israel, and that's exactly why Esther Chapter 8, I believe, can say that there are many people from many different nations that became Jews. Why? Because they embraced Yahweh, the God of Israel, and they were brought into all the civil and ceremonial laws looking forward to Jesus Christ. So you're right to consider that at the heart of this issue is the question, does God have two distinct people or does God only have one distinct people? And the answer, of course, is he only has one from every tongue, tribe, people, and nation. We are coming to a station break. We'll be right back on the other side of the break with more of your questions. And do remember, as always, this is a ministry supported by the love of people who love the truth. So stand with us prayerfully and financially as we make a difference, not just for time, but a difference for eternity.
4: 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We'll return shortly with more from Hank Hanegraaff. The Complete Bible Answer Book Collector's Edition is the comprehensive collection of the most often asked questions Hank Hanegraaff has received throughout his four decades as host of the Bible Answer Man broadcast. With more than 500,000 copies already in print, this newly revised and expanded Collector's Edition helps seekers and skeptics alike sort through the truth on topics such as reliability of the Bible, religions and cults, the resurrection and afterlife, and many more issues vital to a better understanding of God in Christ and our relationship to Him. 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The number of wolves surrounding the Christian flock is growing, and they relish nothing more than docile sheep utterly incapable of defending themselves. From militant secularists at home to militant Islamists abroad, the assaults on biblical Christianity are growing dangerously. But Christian Research Institute support team members aren't in favor of feeding these wolves. Instead, each day they're making possible an array of outreaches that defang these wolf packs with solid arguments and evidence that have stood the test of time. What's more, support team members are equipping themselves with CRI's Equipping Essentials, a hand-picked collection of the best apologetics tools around. Your selection of resources are just our way of saying thanks. 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Has God spoken? Are the words of Scripture merely human in origin, or are they in fact the very words of God Himself? 3 years in the making and based on two decades of research and reflection, Hank Hanegraaff's monumental book, Has God Spoken?, answers what is surely the most important question facing our world. In Has God Spoken? Memorable Proofs of the Bible's Divine Inspiration, Hank counters the contentions of the Bible attackers and clearly shows that belief in the Holy Scriptures is not a guess or wishful thinking. It is the only logical conclusion after an honest examination of overwhelming evidence. Order Has God Spoken? From the Christian Research Institute by calling 888-7000-CRI or go online to equip.org. equip.org. Now back to the Bible Answer Man broadcast and your host, Hank Hanegraaff.
5: 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We're touching people's lives by the power of the Holy Spirit and by the grace of God. Let's go back to the phone lines. Talk to Tammy, listening in Vancouver, British Columbia. Hi, Tammy.
7: Hi, Hanks. How are you?
5: I'm good. How are you?
7: I'm doing good. Thanks for taking my phone call.
5: My pleasure.
7: This is the second time I'm calling. Last time I called you regarding my marriage, and I was told you I was Muslim, and I just converted to the Christian.
5: Yes.
7: And we got married. My husband is a Christian, and we got married at the mosque.
5: Yes.
7: And now he walked away from our marriage, and I was told by his friend, and he said, this marriage is over because it's the mosque, and we don't have any documents. And I don't know what is the best way I can handle this. Do I need to divorce? How do I divorce? I am praying to the God to bring us back, but he doesn't want to do anything with me anymore.
5: What has happened to your husband? Has he completely left the area
7: that you're... Yeah, he completely left. He's gone.
5: Is he in a different state or different country?
7: No, no, he's here. He's in Vancouver, but he doesn't want to do anything with me.
5: Okay, so you are separated at this point.
7: Yes, we totally separated.
5: Yes, yes. Well, Tammy, I think that what you need to do, and I'll certainly join you in this, is pray that his heart will be changed. Pray for reconciliation. But if he irrevocably breaks the bond and breaks the marriage by marrying someone else or being involved in activities that sever the marriage bond, then you are no longer bound in that circumstance. But I think as long as the door to reconciliation remains open, although it seems impossible, I'm sure, from your perspective, you need to pray to the end that God will bring people and circumstances to bear on the situation such that reconciliation can take place. Are you in a good church?
7: I am in a good church, and I'm attending to the prayer meeting. They are praying for me.
5: Oh, good.
7: But I was told by somebody that he's looking for somebody else. And I have no idea. I don't know. I trust him. He's really good man. He's really having a good heart. He's helping me. He's around me. But I know this is Satan. That's not my husband, because he's really good person. But I was told that he's trying to find somebody else.
5: Right. And Tammy, you know, the difficult thing is you can't make anyone, love can never be coerced, and you can't make someone come back, but God can. God can change the heart. And I know this is a really difficult situation, and that's why I asked you whether you're in a church, because you need sisters and brothers right now that can pray for you, hold you up, encourage you, and build you up in the faith. And God can be your source. This is a very difficult situation, and it's emblematic of a broken, fallen world. And what your husband is doing in leaving you is wrong. But there are so many wrongs that are difficult to right in this world, but you can know they will be righted at some point. Right now, you can't do anything but pray and leave the door to reconciliation open. But no matter what happens in this circumstance, remember that there's one Father who will never leave you. Your Heavenly Father will never forsake you. He knows your pain. He knows your need. He knows the rejection you have to be feeling. And he will be faithful to you. And there will be Christians that will be his arms and his hands and his feet and the balm of Gilead in your life. He will salve your wounds. During your darkest moments, he will carry you. It doesn't mean it's going to be easy, but he is never going to forsake you. And even in your brokenness, you will be more reconciled to him, Tammy. Your love and your relationship with your Heavenly Father will grow and be enhanced. And it's in the cauldron of adversity of life that we come to true valuation of things. And we can't really answer the question why you're going through this. I mean, the Bible doesn't answer that question, never answers the why question, but it does teach us to trust God in the midst of our whys. So he's given us enough information, Tammy, so we know we can trust him. And I can't tell you what the future holds for you, but I do know who holds the future. So I know that God is going to be faithful to you, Tammy, and you can rest in his grace and his love.
7: Thanks, Hank.
5: Let me pray for you. Father, I lift up my dear sister, Tammy, before your throne of grace. I pray, Lord, that you would give her the peace that passes all understanding. Lord, if it be your will, reconcile her to her husband. Overcome the rejection. Salve her wounds. Give her peace. Touch her heart. Let her know that you love her, that you have redeemed her, and that you have a point and purpose to her life. Father, thank you for the opportunity to talk to Tammy and to be, in some small way, an instrument of peace in her life today. I pray, Lord, that others who are listening to this conversation will pray for Tammy also. And Lord, bring people and circumstances to bear on her life and the life of her husband so that your glory may be made manifest. We pray this not by might nor by power, but by your Spirit. In Christ's name we pray. Amen. God bless you, dear.
7: Thanks. God bless you.
5: Yeah, anything else we can do, let us know.
7: I will. Thank you. You're really helpful. Everything, you know, I learned many stuff from you. I'm so new, but I learned many stuff from you. I really appreciate this.
5: Bless you, Tammy, and hang on. If there's anything we can do for you in a practical way, let us know.
7: Okay, thank you.
5: Bye. You know, this is the brokenness of the world. I mean, you can't try to paper it over. Christianity does not give us a peaceful way to come to terms with the difficulties of life. It gives us something far greater, a way to overcome them through the reality of Christ's resurrection. In this life, we're going to have trouble. And that's the one thing we have to understand as Christians. We're not coming to Christ so that we can have a bed of roses. When we come to Christ, we take up our cross and we learn to live the crucified life. I spent time with two men, one who has been imprisoned for 24 years of his life, another for 17 years, and at one point was under a death sentence. And yet, they have recognized the reality of living the crucified life. And therefore, they have been enabled, empowered by God, to live a victorious Christian life in the cauldron of persecution and difficulty and even despair, knowing what awaits them. A new heaven and a new earth wherein dwells righteousness, a time in which all of the wrongs will be righted. In the meantime, we suffer, but we do not suffer alone. For in the deepest, darkest time of adversity, and we're all facing that in one way or another, our Heavenly Father carries us like little lambs. It's not as though He walks beside us, but He actually carries us in His arms. And He's utterly trustworthy, for He is the one who is willing to suffer more than any human being, more than the cumulative sufferings of all of humanity, so that we could reconcile to Him, not just in time, but also be reconciled to Him in eternity. Well, this has been a challenging show today. Hopefully it's challenged you to be one that makes a difference for time and for eternity. We'll see you tomorrow right back here. Same time, same station.
4: 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The Complete Bible Answer Book Collector's Edition is the comprehensive collection of the most often asked questions Hank Hanegraaff has received throughout his four decades as host of the Bible Answer Man broadcast. 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It's not just an apologetics issue, but the apologetics issue. Because as Hank Hanegraaff says, how you view your origins will ultimately determine how you live your life. 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
1: We thank you so much for hanging out with us here on the Cedric Bailey Radio Show. We just heard the sounds of Lecrae and Limo Blaze and Gyra and Brandon Camper and After Wow. Well, it's time for our Daily Bread. The subject today on this Thursday, May the 14th, good soil in God. Luke 8:8. Still other seeds fell on good soil. It came up and yielded a crop 100 times more than was sown. In late spring each year, I plant cucumber seeds in our garden. The seeds produce leaves quickly, but it takes time to see the fruit. In fact, one summer I had watered the seeds and waited. I questioned whether I get any cucumbers at all. I thought, did I put too many seeds too close together? Or was the ground not warm enough when I planted them? But one day I spotted a green bulb. The next week I spotted another one, then another. Within a few weeks, we moved from only vines to almost enough fruit to make a salad for a week. Spiritual growth, it looks like that sometimes. We don't always, you know, see the things that we've been praying for patience, self-control, being gentle, and loving. And that's the way you got to read Galatians 22 and 23. That's the fifth chapter, by the way. But if we ask God to help us create the conditions needed for growth, prayer, studying the scriptures, worship, serving others, the Holy Spirit will produce the growth. We're dealing with the subject, good soul in God. We'll be right back with more. Our music on the way from Titus Showers, name on it. Zacardi Cortez, Work It Out For Me, and Smokey Norfolk, Can't Nobody, the live edition.
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4: 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Really? 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Moving forward means not to accept the calamities of life to break you. 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

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Just wave your hand.

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1: 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Zacardi Cortez and Work It Out For Me is what we shared with you on today here on the Cedric Bailey Radio Show. And we also bless you with music from, of course, Smokey Norfolk, Can't Nobody, the live version. Well, the good soil and God, we talked about planting cucumber seeds, and they didn't start off kind of fast. They're real slow, but when they did come, they just took off. They had enough just to make a cucumber. This is crux on the parable Jesus shared, like in Luke 8. A farmer went out to sow his seed. The birds ate some of the seeds that fell on the path. Still others landed on rocky ground where they received no moisture and withered. Some more fell among thorns and were choked before they could even grow. But the seed that was planted on good soil yielded a crop that was 100 times more than it was sown. God helps us. He cultivates good soil and grow in Him. Here's our thought for today. How is God helping you cultivate good soil where you have observed growth in your life? Our prayer, dear God, please help me produce good fruit from good soil. In Jesus' name we pray, we say amen. Tomorrow, Friday, we'll deal with the subject, seeing God's grandeur. And we'll be in Psalms 104, verse number 2. Our girl, Tamaya J, she's never missed a beat. And she's up next. Music on the way from Pastor Mike Jr. and Kier Shear Kelly with Miracles. And Captain Jones with Praise on the Go.
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10: A better life with Dr. Sanjay Gupta.
11: You know, it's interesting. 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Just in recent years, however, we as a society have really begun to think about preventing certain ailments much, much earlier. Case in point, new study out of Northwestern University School of Medicine found the mid-30s are a major turning point for men's heart health. For women, about a decade later. But for the men, this is the time when you really need to be thinking about your heart health seriously. At a bare minimum, start seeing a primary care doctor once a year just to get your blood pressure and cholesterol checked. You can also look up and then do your best to follow what is known as the American Heart Association's Life's Essential 8. These are things everyone can do to decrease the risk of heart disease. I'm Dr. Sanjay Gupta, helping you live a better life.
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0: Imagine this. God promises you a son. You're 99 years old and still no son. Would you start to wonder if God forgot? Welcome to Through the Bible with our teacher, Dr. J. Vernon McGee. I'm Steve Schwetz, welcoming you aboard the Bible bus as we travel through the whole Word of God in 5 years. So, did God forget his promise? Well, I think you already know the answer, don't you? But Abraham's story is a powerful reminder. Just when things look impossible, God makes them possible. And we're going to see that unfold in our study as it continues in Genesis 16. Turn there if you can. And while you find your place, here's a quick email from a fellow listener named Kathy. Thank you for the work you do in Jesus' name throughout the world. I'm encouraged, and my view of God is much larger as I hear about the home groups that are growing. My heart sings for joy knowing I have brothers and sisters in Christ in so many countries. I'm happy to have sent a contribution to the work. Thank you, Greg and Steve, for the presentations and updates from around the world. Surely Jesus is returning soon. Well, Kathy, I sure hope Jesus returns soon also. We're grateful for friends like you who do invest financially and prayerfully support the ministry. You know, together, we're blessed to keep moving forward on this journey through God's Word. So if you'd like to join Kathy and me and other listeners who help provide maybe a tank of gas or even a new set of tires for the Bible bus as it rolls along in more than 250 languages worldwide, you can do that through our app at ttb.org or by calling 1-800-65-BIBLE. And you can also send your gift by mail to Box 7100, Pasadena, California, 91109. In Canada, Box 25325, London, Ontario, N6C6B1. And let's pray as we begin. Heavenly Father, thank you for your word. It is a treasure in our lives, and thank you that it's living and active as we listen and respond to your truth. May those near and far hear and praise you. In Jesus' name, amen. Here's our study of Genesis 16 on Through the Bible with Dr. J. Vernon McGee.
1: Now as we come back to this 16th chapter, we see here another one of the tests of Abraham in which he failed. You have here the unbelief of both Sarah and Abraham and the birth of Ishmael. This is certainly a letdown after the wonder of the last chapter. It really is something that is quite disturbing. And will you note now, as we come to chapter 16, Sarah suggested to Abram, Hagar, the maid, in view of the fact she could not have a child, and at least had not had one, and that, may I say, would be according to the law of that day. The moral implications that you and I read into this are not quite here in the historical record. That does not mean that God does not approve of it, because he doesn't. He'll make that quite evident. But Abraham and Sarah were brought up in Ur of the Chaldees, in which this was a common practice, and the moral angle is not the thing that for them was so terrible. The thing that was terrible, they just didn't believe God. And that is the thing that's the opposite today. The sin that they committed, and it was a sin, God treated it as such, by Abram taking Sarah's maid Hagar, that was a sin. But today, we reverse that. We would say, yes, it's a sin, but the unbelief, we don't pay too much attention to that. And yet, that was the real sin here. That is, lots blacker than the other. Now, when this boy, Ishmael, was born, this maid looked down on Sarah. Sarah realized she had done wrong. And we read in verse 6, But Abram said unto Sarah, Behold, thy maid is in thy hand. Do to her as it pleaseth thee. And when Sarah dealt hardly with her, she fled from her face. Now she took off. She ran away. And it would probably have meant death to her, and certainly to the child. And so the angel of the Lord, and again, I'm inclined to believe the angel of the Lord here is none other than the pre-incarnate Christ. And it's the picture of him. He's always out looking for the lost. And the angel of the Lord found her by a fountain of water in the wilderness, by the fountain in the way of Shur. She had gotten a pretty good ways from home here, And he said, Hagar, Sarah's maid, whence camest thou, and whither wilt thou go? And she said, I flee from the face of my mistress Sarah. And the angel of the Lord said unto her, Return to thy mistress, submit thyself under her hands. And the angel of the Lord said unto her, I will multiply thy seed exceedingly, that it shall not be numbered for multitude. Now you find when you get to the fourth chapter of the epistle to the Galatians that Paul uses this as an allegory, as he tells us, that's what it is. And he speaks of Hagar and her offspring as being Mount Sinai, where the law was given and the legality of it and the bondage of it. And he speaks of Sarah, the one that is free. The thing is that the one that belonged to Abraham actually was Sarah. That was his wife. And a great many today want to take on something different. They want to get under the law. But my friend, we've been joined to Christ. The church has been espoused to Christ, Paul says, as a chaste virgin, and will someday be the bride of Christ. Now, may I say to you, you don't want to take on the law. That's another one that you and I just don't need. That's like Hagar. That's the point that Paul's making over in Galatians here. Now, this is going to be a great sorrow, not only to Sarah, it's already that to her, but it's going to be a greater sorrow even to Abraham later on. Verse 11, the angel of the Lord said unto her, Behold, thou art with child, shall bear a son, shall call his name Ishmael, because the Lord hath heard thy affliction. He'll be a wild man. His hand will be against every man, and every man's hand against him, and he shall dwell in the presence of all his brethren. Have you looked at this verse in light of about 4,000 years of history out there in the Middle East and what's going on out there today? He's a wild man. That's been the story of those Bedouin tribes of the desert down through the centuries. And it's a fulfillment of the prophecy that God gave. These are offspring of Ishmael. And they'll tell you out there that they are sons of Ishmael. They are sons of Abraham, but also they are sons of Ishmael, and they go to Abraham through Ishmael. Now, verse 13, and she called the name of the Lord that spake unto her, Thou God seest me, for she said, Have I also here looked after him that seeth me? Now, how gracious God is to her. It's not her sin. So God very graciously deals with her. And I believe firmly that the angel of the Lord here is none other than the pre-incarnate Christ, gone out to seek the lost again. He's that kind of a shepherd, and he brings to her this good word. And she called the name of the Lord that spake unto her, Thou God seest me. Now that is something new to her. She did not realize that. You see, they did have a very primitive idea and conception of God. For she said, Have I also here looked after him that seeth me? And she's overwhelmed by the fact that she's seen of God. Now, that doesn't seem to be very impressive to us today because we have a higher view of God than that. But wait just a minute. We probably come just as far short of really knowing about God as she does. You see, it's difficult for a little finite man to conceive of the infinite God, and all of us come short of understanding and of knowing him. I think that's a theme that will engage us throughout the endless ages of eternity, is just coming to know God, and that's worthy of any man's study. That is something that will dignify man's position throughout eternity, is to come to know God. Now, verse 15, and Hagar bare Abram a son. Remember, Ishmael was Abram's son, and Abram called his son's name, which Hagar bare Ishmael. And Abram was 86 years old when Hagar bare Ishmael to Abram. Now he was 86 years old. Now we come to chapter 17, and we've now come to the chapter that in many ways, and a great many consider it one of the outstanding chapters of the Bible. Now, before we get into it, I'd like to just make, as it were, a recapitulation of what we've said along, that God tested Abraham. God appeared to him 7 times. And we've noted that there were certain failures in the life of Abraham, but also there were successes. And actually, there were 7 tests that God gave to Abraham. We saw, first of all, that God called him out of Ur of the Chaldees, his home. And Abram responded partially. His faith was weak and imperfect, but at least he moved out. And we find that Abram finally arrived safely in the land of Canaan, and God blessed him. Then the famine in the land of Canaan, that was the second. And Abram fled from the land of Canaan to Egypt, and he acquired riches and Hagar that we've just been talking about. And both were a stumbling block. Then the third test, Abraham was given riches, and they are a real test. They've been a stumbling block for many a man, by the way. The riches, I've always, frankly, wished the Lord had let me have that kind of a test than some of the others that I've had. But nevertheless, I'm of the opinion he couldn't have trusted me with them. Abraham actually didn't forget God, and he was certainly generous and magnanimous toward his nephew Lot, but it separated him from Lot, and God appeared to him. Then we saw Abraham was given power by the defeat of the kings of the east. That is a real test. He happens to be the conqueror. And this man Melchizedek met him, and I think that strengthened Abraham for the test. And so he refused the spoils of war. And God appeared to Abraham and encouraged him. Then we have the fifth test. God delayed giving Abraham a son by his wife Sarah. And Abraham became impatient, and through the prompting of Sarah, he took matters in his own hand and moved outside the will of God. Then you have the birth of Ishmael, and the Arabs of the desert today will still plague the nation Israel, and they'll keep right on doing that, I think, until the millennium. Then the sixth test we'll see later was at the destruction of Sodom and Gomorrah, and then the seventh one will be the offering of Isaac. Now, this more or less gives us the picture that is before us. But now, let's come back here to this 17th chapter in view of the fact it's such a remarkable chapter. And as we've said, a great many actually feel that this is the outstanding chapter of the book of Genesis. Well, God here makes this covenant with Abraham and changes the name of Abram to Abraham. And God also confirms his promise to Abraham about a son. He lets him know that Ishmael is not the one that he'd promised him. Now, in one sense, this chapter is the key to the book of Genesis. It actually may be a key to the entire Bible. God's covenant with Abraham concerns 2 important items here, a seed and a land. And God reveals himself to Abraham by a new name, El Shaddai, the Almighty God. And also he gives Abraham a new name. And I've been calling him first Abram and Abraham, but up to this point, actually, his name was Abram. Now it's changed to Abraham. Abram means high father, and Abraham means father of a multitude. Ishmael is not the son God promised Abraham. That is the thing this chapter makes very clear. Now let me come to chapter 17 and read in your hearing. And when Abram was 90 years old and 9, think of that, he was 86 years old when Ishmael was born, and it was not until about 13 years later. Well, in fact, it was 14 years later when Isaac was born. When Abram was 90 years old and nine, the Lord appeared to Abram and said unto him, I am El Shaddai. I am the Almighty God. New name. Walk before me and be thou perfect. This is the picture that's given to us. And I will make my covenant. And 13 times in this chapter, we find the name covenant. And in 27 verses, for that to appear 13 times, obviously means God's talking about the covenant. That is very important. Listen to him now. And I will make my covenant between me and thee, and I will multiply thee exceedingly. Now, this is God's fifth appearance to this man. Not only his fifth appearance to this man, but now he comes not only to make the covenant, but to reaffirm the promise that he has made, which absolutely, of course, rules out this boy Ishmael. And I'm not sure, but what that's one of the very important reasons why it was like that. Now you find that Paul, writing in the fourth chapter of Romans, the 19th verse, he said this, and being not weak in faith, he considered not his own body, now dead, when he was about 100 years old, neither yet the deadness of Sarah's womb. Now, Sarah's womb actually was a tomb. It was the place of death. And out of death came life. Isaac was born, and Paul concludes that fourth chapter by saying, he says he was delivered for our offenses, he was raised again for our justification. Life out of death. And that is the promise now God is making to this man. He is 99 years old. And that means that Sarah was 89 years old. When Isaac was born, Abraham was 100 years old, Sarah 90. Now God goes on to say, and Abram fell on his face, and God talked with him, saying, as for me, behold, my covenant is with thee, and thou shalt be a father of many nations. You'll be a father of many nations. Now, we have here the father of many nations. I suppose that it could be said that he's probably had more children than any other man that's ever lived on the earth, as far as we know. Just think of it, for 4,000 years, two great lines, the line of Ishmael, line of Isaac, and there have been millions in each line. What a family. What a homecoming. And added to that, there's a spiritual seed. And we are called the children of God by faith in Christ. And Paul in Romans 4:16 says, speaking of Abraham, says, who is the father of us all? That is, of believers, and also of the nation Israel, and also of the Arabs, by the way. Just think of the millions of people. I tell you, this man here, God says, I'm going to make you a father of many nations. Now, God's made that good. This thing was said 4,000 years ago. And he goes on to say, neither shall thy name any more be called Abram, but thy name shall be Abraham, for a father of many nations have I made thee. Now, the word Abram means high father, a father of the height, exalted father. And Abraham means, as we're told here, father of a multitude. Now suppose in that day, and now I'm injecting a little story in here to illustrate this, to show you something of the faith of this man Abraham. Now suppose one morning that Abraham and Sarah got up, and they were working around the tent, and all of a sudden out at their little oasis, where they had a spring there at Hebron, and the well that he had there, why, there appear a group of traders. They've come down from the north, and they are on the way down to Egypt. and they want to know if they can water their camels. And Abraham goes out to meet them. There were a great deal of hospitable people in that day, by the way. Quite interesting. We speak of the cave man of way back yonder and how terrible he was. May I say to you that in that day, a stranger couldn't go through the country without somebody to open their home, and they would entertain him. If you came into Los Angeles, a stranger, friend, and knew nobody, I don't know anybody to take you in. Frankly, I don't. And there are a lot of Christians in this area. Our culture is altogether different today, but we certainly lack the hospitality they had in that day. And Abraham went out to meet them, said, sure, help yourself. Said, I'll feed you stock. And would you like staying for a while? And they said, no, we're in a hurry to get down to Egypt. We're on a business trip. And one of the men says, my name is Allah. And the other one says, my name's Allah Baba. And they said, what's your name? He says, my name is High Father. And they said, my, boy or girl? And Abram said, well, I don't have any children. He said, you mean to tell me that you don't have any children and your name is Abram? And he said, yes, my name is Abram. And so they laughed. They said, how in the world can you be a father and not have children? And they ride off on the desert laughing. And they come back 6 months later. And when they come by again, Abram goes out to greet them again. And they said, they all begin to laugh. Hello there, High Father. And he said, my name's not High Father anymore. Oh, they said, what is it? He said, Father of a multitude. And they said, my, must have been twins. And Abraham says, no, I still don't have any children. And then they really laugh. They say, how ridiculous can that be? Well, here is a man who was a father before he had any children. It's Abraham. And he's that by faith now. But 4,000 years later, where I sit and where you are listening right now, we can say that God sure made this good. The name stuck, if you please. And he's still Abraham, the father of a multitude. Now God says in verse 6, and I'll make thee exceeding fruitful, and I will make nations of thee, and kings shall come out of thee. Has God made that one good? He certainly has. Now in verse 7, and I will establish my covenant between me and thee and thy seed after thee in their generations for an everlasting covenant. Now what kind of covenant did God make with Abraham? An everlasting covenant. Well, if it's everlasting, is it good today? It certainly is. You see, God promised you and me everlasting life if we would trust Christ. And that's a covenant God made. And my friend, if God's not going to make this one good he made to Abraham, you better look into yours again. But I have news for you. He's going to make yours good. But he's also going to make Abraham's good. But we'll have to wait next time to see this covenant. May God richly bless you.
0: What does everlasting really mean? What are God's conditions? And what exactly is he promising? Well, we're going to explore more as our study continues. And as I mentioned earlier, we're deeply grateful for the faithful and generous support of those who benefit from our Bible study with Dr. McGee. 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I'm Steve Schwetz, praying that God blesses you as you walk with Him in His Word.

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3: Here, we're hustling to get them ready for school. And the holidays, well, we're not going to even go there. But with all this hustle and bustle, this rush and pull, you know, one of the easiest and least expensive ways to decompress is simply taking a walk. Be it early morning, midday, or in the evening, taking that brisk 10 to 20 minute walk to clear your head works wonders. So what are some of the benefits of walking aside from it being a form of movement that we can all use in our sedentary lifestyles? Studies have shown that a brisk 20 to 30 minute walk can have the same calming effect of a mild tranquilizer. It releases endorphins, you know, those hormones that help you fight pain and stress and that make you feel great. It also can push back worry. Through the release of those endorphins, your mind relaxes and worry often subsides. It can stave off cravings for that not-so-healthy sugar and carb-loaded food we love. And it can improve your sleep. So while a massage is great, sometimes just a quick, free walk around the block is all we need. For Focus on Women, this is April.

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1: Welcome back to Never Miss a Beat. Hey, family, this is the day the Lord has made. This isn't just another day. This is resurrection season. Are y'all ready for Easter weekend? All right, here is the scripture. He isn't here. He is risen from the dead. Remember that he told you back in Galilee that the Son of Man must be betrayed into the hands of sinful men and be crucified, and that he would rise again on the third day. All right, we got some more great music on the way. Keep it locked right here on Never Miss the Beat. I'm Tamaya J.
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12: For years, scientists have been studying the association between depression and dementia. As you might expect, the relationship is complicated. But there's this new study out of the UK which found it's not just broad strokes. There are six symptoms of depression that are especially correlated with dementia risk years later. Number one, losing confidence in yourself. Two, not being able to face up to your problems. Three, not feeling warmth or affection from other people. Four, feeling nervous and anxious all the time. Five, not being satisfied with the way tasks are carried out. And finally, six, difficulty concentrating. What we could be seeing here is the impact of people becoming less social, or that certain changes in the brain

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